0: Amen. That and so much more. He brings us life through it. He died for us so that we could live eternally. If you will make him Lord of your life and serve him for the rest of your life, he'll give you eternal life. Yes, give yourself to him completely. That's what it's about. That's what it's about. Well, I'm Tim Watkins. So glad to be with you this evening. First time of corporate prayer coming up at 10. But in between now and then, at 9, it'll be time for Focus on the Family. And right now, from Focus on the Family, it's just after 8, so we're heading over to Wits End for tonight's adventure in Odyssey.
1: The Lord is near to all who call on him, to all who call on him in truth. If we may pray for you, call us at 770-781-9150 or leave details on our Facebook page. 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

0: do you think taught wit?
1: See, Jack, I just had an idea.
0: Yeah?
1: Well, seeing as how you're friends with Wit and everything, would you mind watching the shop until Connie gets here? She's coming right after school, so it'd only be for a couple of hours.
0: I wouldn't mind at all, Tom.
1: Really? Hey, now that's great. That is just great. Now, let's see. Well, the aprons are there under the counter.
0: Uh-huh.
1: You already know how to make the ice cream cone, so the rest should be easy. If any of the machines break down, just put a keep-off sign on them, and Eugene will fix them when he gets here.
0: Oh.
1: My phone number's right there. They're on the board in case you have any questions.
0: Okay.
1: okay.
0: Yeah.
1: Well, then I'll see you in a little while then.
0: Right.
1: Good. Listen, I need to know something. Now, I don't know you very well, and I may be wrong, but I got the feeling the other day that you wanted to offer to help, but didn't. Why not?
0: Because you didn't ask.
1: You mean you've just been waiting to be asked?
0: Uh-huh. My wife used to say that I was, painfully polite. I don't like to interfere or offer my help unless I'm asked.
1: I understand. Well, you won't be impolite if you dish out ice cream when the kids ask.
0: No, I guess not.
1: Good, good. Well, listen now. Don't you worry about a thing. Connie will be here before you know it. And, well, just have fun.
0: Okay.
2: Late classes, flat tire. I wouldn't be surprised if something fell out of one of these trees right now. Harlow Doyle? Are you all right?
3: If you don't mind, it's Detective Doyle. I'm on a case.
2: Sorry, Detective Doyle.
3: Please call me Harlow, and I'll be fine as soon as my lungs inflate.
2: Why did you do that?
3: Do what?
2: Fall out of a tree that way.
3: You know another way to fall out of a tree?
2: No, I mean, what were you doing up there?
3: Oh, I told you, I'm on a case. I've been waiting for the last hour for a woman to walk past here. Pretty embarrassing, falling out of the tree right when she arrives. Am I blushing?
2: You were hiding in that tree waiting for me? Why?
3: Because you would have seen me if I hid anywhere else. Boy, what a silly question.
2: But why are you hiding and waiting for me?
3: How else am I supposed to follow you?
2: Follow me?
3: No, thanks, I already am.
2: I don't have time for this. I have to get to Wit's End.
3: Right. So I'll just keep following you.
2: Why are you following me?
3: Because you're on my list of suspects.
2: Suspects for what?
3: For the kidnapping of John Everett Whittaker, that's what.
2: That's John Avery Whittaker.
3: You mean he used an alias?
2: Never mind.
3: You were one of the last people to see him before he disappeared, you know? Hey, I'm getting tired. What's the rush?
2: Tom had to leave early again today.
3: What? So I missed him. He was next on the list, you know?
2: I need to get to Wit's End to open it up or the kids will be lined up 3 and 4 deep again waiting to get in.
3: Connie, there appears to be no one here.
2: That's weird. Wait, oh, they're all inside. I can see them through the window.
3: Hmm? Leaping Lollapalooza! A mass break-in! This is even bigger than Witch's disappearance. It's time to investigate!
4: Hi, Connie. Hi, Mr. Doyle.
2: Scrub!
4: Through the door.
2: Is Mr. Riley here?
4: No.
3: Then who gave her the ice cream?
0: I did.
2: Mr. Allen?
0: Who? Oh, I'm sorry. I'm Jack Allen, a friend of Wit's.
3: Oh, Harlow Doyle, private eye. Another suspect.
4: Connie, can I go play now?
2: Oh, sure, Scrub.
4: See ya. Thanks for the great ice cream, Mr. Allen. Look, Connie, he even put a curly cue on top.
2: Curly Q?
0: He's quite a character.
2: Yeah, he is. So, what are you doing here?
0: Well, Tom had to leave, so he asked me to stay until you got here.
2: He did?
0: Yes.
2: Oh, good. Thanks.
0: You're welcome.
2: You're wearing Wit's apron.
0: I am? Oh, yes, I am. Well, it was the only clean one left. We need more toppings for the sundaes. Could you tell me where they're kept?
2: In the storage closet next to the walk-in freezer. Top shelf.
0: Thanks.
3: Pleased to meet, seemed like a very nice man.
2: Yeah, nice.
3: Pretty suspicious as being here when Tom isn't.
2: Yeah, it is kind of strange.
3: Well, if anybody knows about strange, it's me.

0: about this guy. He may be the key to Whit's disappearance.
1: Harlow, Whit didn't disappear. He left. We had a party for him, remember? We all said goodbye to him. Eugene even followed him to the airport and saw him on the plane.
0: Yeah, you're right. That can only mean one thing.
1: Right, that Whit wasn't kidnapped.
0: No, that Eugene was the last person to see Whit, which means that Eugene is now the number one suspect.
1: Harlow,
0: this could be the biggest thing since individually wrapped cheese slices. What am I standing here for? Harlow Doyle, Raveneye, is on the job!
1: Harlow! On the other hand, I still don't know why Mr. Allen's here.
2: Okay, we have chocolate, strawberry, and marshmallow, some assorted nuts, sprinkles, and cookie chips.
1: You can put them on the counter. I'll take care of them.
2: I don't mind.
1: I said I'll take care of them, okay?
2: Oh, yeah, okay. Well, I'll just clean the bathrooms.
1: You don't have to do that either.
2: Connie, I'd
1: like to be... Listen, I don't want to thank you for filling in for me, but you must be tired, and I really don't need you to stick around. I have everything under control.
2: I see. Are you sure?
1: I'm very sure.
2: All right. Well, I guess I'll see you later then. Goodbye.
1: Bye. I don't like this. I don't like it one bit.
3: Want to contact us about the episodes you're hearing? 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We always love hearing from you.
4: Hi there, Jack. Come on in.
2: You wanted to talk to me, Tom?
4: Well, yeah, I just wanted to say thanks for all your help during the past week. It was nice of you to keep coming in, especially on such short notice. We haven't had to close once, and things have been running real smooth.
2: Well, I've enjoyed it a lot.
4: Good, good. I'm glad to hear it. Eugene said he's really glad to have your help, too. And the kids just think you're great.
2: How about Connie?
4: Connie? Well, she hasn't really said anything. Come to think of it, she hasn't said much at all, which is unusual for Connie. Are you having a problem with her?
2: I don't really know. We just don't seem to be hitting it off very well. It's like she doesn't want me here at all.
4: Well, sometimes Connie has a hard time adjusting to things, and she does have a stubborn streak, but she'll come around.
2: I hope so.
4: Well, she'll have to, considering what I'm about to do.
2: What do you mean?
4: Have a seat, Jack. We need to talk.
1: Yeah, this just might work out. If I can get Eugene to come in early here. Here? Oh, good. Eugene, come here.
5: Yes, of course. What is it, Miss Kendall?
1: I need to talk to you about something.
5: Oh, certainly. By all means, yes.
1: Is something wrong?
5: Well, I'm not entirely sure, but I believe I'm being followed by Harlow Doyle.
0: No, you're not!
5: You see?
1: Well, just ignore him. Maybe I'll go away.
0: No, I won't!
1: I have something important here that I need your help with.
5: It wouldn't be grammar, would it? You ended your sentence with a preposition.
1: No.
5: Good.
1: I need to know what your schedule is.
5: My schedule?
1: Yeah, especially on Tuesdays and Thursdays. When do you get out of school?
0: His last class of both of those days ends at 3:30 p.m.
1: Is that true?
5: Well, yes.
1: Well, I'm trying to work it out so that Jack Allen doesn't have to come in anymore.
4: Connie? Eugene?
1: Hi, Tom. Listen, I've come up with a new schedule for us so that Mr. Allen won't have to work, and we won't have to close down at all. See, look, all we have to...
4: Connie, I appreciate all the work you put into this, but you don't have to.
1: I don't? Why not?
4: Well, I just got off the phone with Jason Whittaker, and after a long talk, we all agreed that until he gets here, the best thing for us to do is turn the shop over to Jack.
1: What?
5: Well, congratulations, Mr. Allen.
1: What do you mean, congratulations? We don't have to turn over the shop to him.
4: Now, Connie, I know this is kind of sudden, but we got to be realistic. I can't run both Whit's Inn and my farm. You and Eugene have school and other commitments. The one thing Jack has that none of us have is time. This is simply the most sensible thing to do, and he's glad to do it.
1: Oh, I'm sure he is. Why not? He just shows up from nowhere, claims to be an old friend of Whit's, and we hand him the keys to the store. You may have everyone else fooled, Mr. Allen, but not me.
2: Maybe I...

0: I should step outside.
1: No, no, wait, Jack. Now, wait. What's this all about, Connie?
2: Well, how do we know what he's up to? We don't know anything about him.
1: For one thing, Jason Whittaker was thrilled that Jack was here. He thinks the world of him.
2: Yeah? Well, why should I?
1: Now, Connie.
3: Mr. Allen, allow me to apologize profusely on behalf of Ms. Kendall, who is obviously delirious and doesn't...
2: Don't apologize for me, Eugene. I see what's happening. You're trying to replace Whit.
1: What?
3: Ms. Kendall, you're making a complete fool out of yourself.
0: Connie, I assure you, I'm not trying to replace...
2: Oh, sure. I get it. Whit goes out and Jack comes in. One big happy family. But it's not that easy, okay? You guys are all chums. But I don't like it. There's only one Whit, and Mr. Jack, whoever he isn't him. He isn't.
1: Connie.
3: Ms. Kendall.
1: Uh-oh. Oh, I'm sorry, Jack. I guess I better go have a talk with
0: him. No, please don't. The last thing I want to do is cause a conflict. If she doesn't want me here, then maybe I shouldn't be here.
1: But, Jack, we want you here. Besides, if you go, we're back to square one, and we will have to close the place down.
0: Well, then, if anybody's going to talk to her, it should be me.

0: Be strong and of good courage. Do not fear nor be afraid. For the Lord your God, He is the one who goes with you. He will never leave you nor forsake you. We don't know what God has in store for Whit, but we do know that whatever happens, we don't have to be afraid, because God will always be with him and with us. How do you feel about Whit's leaving? We'd sure love to know. Write to us and tell us all about it, okay? Just send your card or letter to Odyssey, Colorado Springs, Colorado, 80995. 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It's called But Not Forgotten. 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Our production engineer was Dave Arnold, and our executive producer, Chuck Bolte. And I'm Chris, hoping you'll join us again next time for more Adventures in Odyssey.
1: 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Be back here again tomorrow evening for the continuation of this episode on Adventures in Odyssey, right here on Victory 91.5 at 8 tomorrow evening. So join us for that. 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Always. Coming up the top of the hour, we'll have Focus on the Family. And then at 10, we'll have a time of prayer, but we have music between now and then. Elevation Rhythm starts it off next with Thank God I'm Free.
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Lord, I have heard of your fame. I stand in awe of your deeds. O Lord, renew them in our day. In our time, make them known. 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

0: What a great worship song that is. I hope that you were worshiping along with us. Yes, because God's on the throne, but he knows who you are, and he knows if you love him or not. And the way that we show him how much we love him is by worshiping him and by obeying him. That's what he tells us to do. He tells us to come before his presence with singing. Know that he is God. Know that he is God. And if you know he is God, you'll want to worship him more and more. And he'll be the center of your life if you've made him Lord of your life. Amen. That's what it takes to be born again. That was Passion, of course, from Passion 2026. That was Carrie Jobe. Yeah, I'm sure you recognized her voice. Center. Center is the name of the song. What a great worship song. Much more coming up like that. In fact, C.C. Winans is standing by with For Your Glory. Then at the top of the hour, it'll be time for Focus on the Family.
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0: Man, thank God I'll never know, because he will hold on to you. He will be with you. He's promised to never leave you nor forsake you. You don't forsake him. You don't move away from him. There's going to be, and is already starting, an apostasy, which is a great falling away. But in order to fall away from something, you have to have it. So it's not like these people were never saved. People tell you that all the time, but that's a cop-out. That's foolishness. The Bible doesn't contend for that. What it does is contend for those who are saved to remain in Christ, to abide in him, to follow him till the end, to endure till the end. All of that language there tells us that we are supposed to be obedient children of God, being obedient to him. Amen. We'll talk more about that just a little bit. That was Tasha Layton, by the way, too, with I'll Never Know. I am Tim. Coming up right now is Focus on the Family. And tonight, it's called Enjoying Marriage at Any Age.
1: The Lord will keep you from all harm. He will watch over your life. 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
4: Enjoying life and marriage, according to Ecclesiastes 9:9, is a decision. 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
3: 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Thanks for joining us. I'm John Fuller.
5: John, I always enjoy hearing Ted speak about marriage because he combines biblical principles with great stories of his own family and some humor as well. He is so fun to listen to. You're going to hear it. And today's message was given at Liberty University, and he's encouraging the young people there to consider getting married sooner rather than later, which I think is great advice. And he has some wonderful marriage principles to share with all of us, principles that will apply to your marriage and mine too.
3: Yeah, and I always appreciate hearing from Ted. So let's go ahead and listen now. Ted Cunningham speaking on Valentine's Day, appropriately enough, on Focus on the Family with Jim Daly.
4: So, hey, you never know. I met my wife on a blind date at Liberty University in 1995. The night I met her, I said to my buddy, Austin DeLoach, I'm gonna marry this woman. And he looked at me and said, you can't decide that. I go, I just did. And I'll never forget.

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3: 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And Enjoying Marriage at Any Age, or you can look it up by the date. Can you believe it? June the 1st, 2026, almost halfway through this year. Unbelievable, isn't it? Well, I'm Tim Watkins, and I'm with you until midnight. Prayer time coming up at 10. Hope you can join me for that. I got Phil Wickham on the way with Psalm 8.
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But for you who revere my name, the Sun of Righteousness will rise with healing in its wings. 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

That is David Crowder Band with How He Loves, a version of John Mark McMillan's song that he wrote and would make more sense. Some of the song would make more sense if you knew the backdrop to it, the backstory. It was written after John Mark McMillan's friend was killed in a car wreck. And he was thinking about that. And that's why he wrote that song. And that's why in his version, the original version, it says, "Heaven meets earth like a sloppy wet kiss." That's what he was talking about. Sometimes we don't understand things. Sometimes God just plants it down there on us. But in his grace and his mercy, he sees what's happening. He sees what's going to happen. And sometimes he takes us out of this world, but we don't understand why. We don't understand how it can be so violent, even. Well, look at all the martyrs that died. Look at all of the apostles, Jesus' 12 disciples. Of course, Judas had fallen himself and fallen away from God. Yes, he was with God. He was with Jesus. He was casting out demons. He was doing the work of the disciples before he allowed Satan to come into him. He was not a devil to begin with, because then it said, then Satan entered him there at the table. But then he was replaced by Matthias, and we don't know what all he did, but it was important for them. Well, the 12 tribes of Israel, the 12 disciples and apostles. But out of all of them, every one of them, except for John, the Revelator, John, the disciple that Jesus loved, John, the one who wrote the book of John, and John 1, 2, and 3, and the book of Revelation, Jesus kept him until he died from old age, even though he should have died as many times as he was beaten and left for dead type things, imprisoned. You see, when you sign up to be in this war between principalities and powers, not against flesh and blood, when you sign up, it doesn't mean everything's going to be perfect. It doesn't mean that you're going to prosper the way that you think you're going to prosper in things, but you'll prosper in the eternal things, spiritually, to begin with. If God wills for you to have riches in this life, so be it. If he doesn't, so be it. Either way, serve him with gladness and realizing that all of this, he loves us, and oh, how he loves us.

Yes, all the glory, all the praise. That's Lizzie Morgan. Can't help but praise. Amen. Can't help but praise. Can't help but reach out to him and tell him how important he is in our lives and what all he's done for us and how he loves us and how he blesses us with mercy that is new every day. Let's go before the throne of the grace right now. Heavenly Father, in the name of Jesus, we come before you, praising you, entering into

to your gates with thanksgiving and into your courts with praise. Coming toward you, toward the Holy of Holies. Coming toward where you are, and you've invited us in. So in the name of Jesus right now, we come before you through the power and the blood of Jesus Christ, the only way that we have access to you, Father. We thank you that you gave us that access. We thank you that you offer yourself to us. We thank you that you love every one of us individually, and you so love us that you gave Jesus to die for our sins. We thank you, Jesus, that you died for our sins. You did so much that you did for us, to the stripes on your back, for our healing mind, soul, and body. You came to bring us peace. You came to bring us joy. Not your will that any should perish, but all should come to repentance, so that you can give them that joy. So I pray for those people that don't know you right now, that they would lay down their pride and lay down themselves on your altar as a living sacrifice, Father. Holy Spirit, go strong and draw them to you. Show them that there is no other way. There's no other way. In this life, there is no other way to salvation, to peace, to forgiveness of sin, to no condemnation in our lives as we walk in righteousness in you, because we are the righteousness of you, Jesus Christ, in you, Jesus Christ. So thankful for it, thankful for it. So Lord, I pray for people right now that just are looking at the situation instead of looking at you. Yes, the one that can change the situations, or the one that can bring us through those situations. That happens more often because you're trying to teach us, because the trying of our faith brings us patience. So I pray for so many people tonight, people that are dealing with health problems, people that are dealing with relationship problems, dealing with themselves. Lord, I pray that they would totally commit to you in all of it. The lady who needs prayer for regarding her job, Lord Jesus, conflicts at work, different problems going on, different emotional feelings with her. Lord, I pray right now you come upon her with your Holy Spirit to give her that peace that passes all understanding as she keeps her mind stayed on you. In the name of Jesus. And she fully submits to you. I pray that for so many people right now that will do that. For a man who's been in a perverted lifestyle, no other way to put it, Lord, because you've seen it. He says he tries, but he just won't give it in to you. He just won't give it up. Lord, I pray right now for Holy Spirit to come stronger than ever over him and give him that conviction that he feels. He feels that he has to come to you, that it's overcoming. I pray for many people that are that way, that it's just an overcoming conviction upon themselves that I've seen in past people run the aisles to get to the altar in the church. We haven't seen it in so long. You know that, Lord. And I long for those days when the conviction of the Holy Spirit is more important in our worship services than it is for us to look at the time and see if we get out in time. To do what? Because we know the most important thing is to spend time with you. Most important thing is your presence. So, Lord, that we can celebrate what you do in our lives, or that you can do things because we're operating in faith. Help us to operate in that faith, and help us to seek you with all of our heart, soul, mind, and strength. And then we will celebrate the victory you've given us in our lives. In your name, Jesus, we pray. Amen and amen.

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0: Glory is His, amen. That is Matthew Harris. It's called Always Will Be. He has always been, always will be. And that is Jesus Christ, the same yesterday, today, and forever. It says in Ephesians, the second chapter, verse 4, but God, who is rich in mercy because of His great love with which He loved us, we don't really realize how much or how He loves us, even when we were dead in trespasses, made us alive together with Christ. By grace you have been saved, and raised us up together, and made us sit together in heavenly places in Christ Jesus, that in the ages to come He might show His exceeding riches of His grace and His kindness toward us in Christ Jesus. Wow. That's not enough to shout about. I don't know what is. Realize that He always is, always will be. But are you serving Him? Are you? This is the testing time. Will you be faithful to Him who's being faithful to you, so that He can say, well done, thy good and faithful? Will you? Serve Him with gladness. Serve Him realizing that He is allowing you to come before Him. He is allowing you to submit yourself to Him so that He can live inside of you. Wow, that's more than enough to shout about, isn't it?
1: Song after song. Never a downer.
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Man, you do too. That is unspoken. It's called Walk With Me. Yes, and He will, the Holy Spirit will walk right beside you. That's what Jesus sent Him here for, to be the one that would walk with us, to be our, really, just shadow us, so to speak. Even though there's no darkness and no shadow in God whatsoever, but just to be right beside us, walk right along with us. Paraclete, the one that walks right along beside us. That's a comfort, should be a comfort, because He's come here to be your comforter. Mm-hmm. To be your comforter in every situation. Yes, I know we're all going through tough times. We all have things that happen. We have problem with our health. We have problem with relationship things. We have problems with church. We have problems with school. We have problems with our job. We have problems with our car. We have problems with our washing machine. We have problems with all sorts of things that tear up, mess up, because it's things in this life that are all going to burn up one day anyway. But just make sure you're not one that's going to burn up. Walk with Him so that you won't.

be strong and courageous. Do not be afraid or terrified because of them, for the Lord your God goes with you. He will never leave you nor forsake you. Victory 91.5, the sound of revival.

There's truth to that song, yes. If you ask anything in his name, he can do it. And then he sings, just a little faith, he can move the mountains. Yes, God can move the mountains with a little faith, but he tells us to believe and don't doubt. That's not a little faith, that's a lot of faith. That's faith. You either have faith or you don't. You say, well, I kind of believe. That means you don't have faith. That means even the man in the Bible, when he said, I believe, but Lord, help my unbelief. That's a whole different story. He realized that he didn't have enough faith. He realized that he needed to believe more. If you come to him and you totally believe, because it says, if you believe in your heart completely, look at that mountain and do not doubt in your heart, you can say to the mountain, be removed and cast into the sea. But if you doubt, you can't. If you doubt, God is not going to use that faith. God doesn't have to use faith. God just speaks and it happens. I mean, he has faith in himself, if you want to say that, but that's a given there. But we're the ones who waver in faith back and forth. We can't do that. We can't do that in these end times especially. Keep your faith in Jesus. The Bible says, have faith in God. No doubt, have faith in God. Nowhere else, put your faith in it. In no one else. In any pastor, we've seen that recently, haven't we? We're going to see more of it. God is unveiling, God is opening up, and God is getting ready to divide the sheep from the goats. God is getting ready because of the apostasy, the great falling away. It's already happening. But he is exposing things in the church that needs to be exposed, that have been exposed for so long. And you say, why hasn't he? Because of his great mercy, waiting so long. He waited for people in the Old Testament, one group of people, he waited over 600 years before he disciplined them or destroyed them, really. But now God is disciplining his church because judgment begins in the house of the Lord, and we're just beginning to see it. So let's go before his throne of grace individually, for ourselves right now in the name of Jesus. Heavenly Father, as we come before you, I thank you that your mercy and your grace are new every day because we need it every day. It's fresh. The blood is fresh on the mercy seat right now. And we realize that we need it every day to cover us, Lord. And as the Holy Spirit convicts us, that second we will confess our sins so that you'll be faithful and just to forgive us of those sins and cleanse us from all unrighteousness. But it's not an automatic thing. You said if we confess our sins, that you would do that. Because we must operate in faith. Help us no longer to think that everything is automatic and just because you love us, that you're pleased with us. You loved us while we were dead in our trespasses and sins. You weren't pleased with that. You went to the cross and died for us. I'm thankful for that. You died for us while we were in our sins. Pulling us to you. Holy Spirit, pull people to Jesus right now. Jesus, pull us to you. Show us how mighty you are in so many different ways, but show us how we are to submit to you, follow you, not turn back, look forward, always seek you.

0: all the time and always be in prayer and always worshiping you all the time, because you're greater than we can imagine. Greater than we can imagine. So we're going to thank you, we're going to glorify you, and we're going to bless you by our faith, because that pleases you. And I'm so thankful for it. We glorify your name in our lives. Jesus, we thank you. Amen and amen and amen.
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1: That group is called One Common, and also a live CD with them. Hold on to you. Yes, hold on to him. Hey, especially in these days now.

especially with all that's going on, especially with the shaking of the church, as I mentioned earlier, the shaking, yes, that comes at the church first, which is the judgment begins at the house of the Lord. We're just beginning to really see it. It's going to be more and more. But judgment begins with the house of the Lord, with those that claim to be Christians, with those that maybe they are, but maybe they've fallen back, or maybe they've fallen away and they need to come back, or maybe they're prodigals that went off and they're just wasting their life. And if they don't come back, God considers them dead the same way he did with the prodigal son. And he waited on him to come home. And he did. And God ran to him and put his arms around him. That's what it'll do to you if you'll come back. You'll come back. But if you're in a sinful situation right now, just sin totally covering you, then God is not covering you, because you're allowing that sin to cover you. You must confess that sin. You must give it up. You must turn from it. It's called repentance, turning around the other way, not going back, not looking back, but looking ahead to the author and finisher of your faith, which is Jesus Christ. Hold on to him. Stay close to him. Pray without ceasing. How many of you read a chapter, one chapter of the Bible today? Anyone, any chapter. It'd be a sad situation, I'm afraid, if we, you know, we're all together and I said, hold up your hands. How many of you read a chapter today? Be sad. Well, you need to read his word. That's what it's for there, to draw you closer to him. Let the Holy Spirit illuminate it in your life. Let him draw you and let him lead you, as I said earlier, I've been saying all evening tonight too. But hold on to him. But that relationship is the most important relationship. Don't let anything, anyone, nothing, including you, come between you and him.

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0: Victory 91.5, that is Meredith Andrews, Liberty Worship Collective, and what he's done. Oh my, we just don't understand. I don't know if we'll ever understand, but hopefully in the kingdom to come, when we get to heaven, we'll realize or we'll be shown what all's happened. Maybe our angels that have been our guardian angels that have camped around about us, maybe they'll tell us some things that we don't understand. Maybe we'll have a good talk with them. Maybe we'll have some laughs, and they say, well, I didn't think you was going to make it through this, but you did. We helped you all we could, but you had to do the rest. I mean, things are happening in the spirit around us all the time. We just don't see it. Demons, yes, demons. Don't be afraid, though. If you know Jesus, why are you afraid of them? They're just fallen angels that God has given them a short leash that they can do things against us to try to pull us away from God, but you don't have to be pulled from God. That is your decision. You stay close to Him and you rebuke the devil, but first you have to submit to God, and then you can resist the devil and he'll flee from you. And then you can praise Him for what all He's done so that you can do that. He gives you a way of escape with every temptation. He didn't have to do that, but He does all that for us because He loves us. Oh my, what all He's done? Incredible.
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0: Get ready and believe and trust him for what you need, because he said for us to ask, seek, and knock continually, and believe every time that we ask, seek, and knock, and we'll receive if it is according to his will. Make sure you're asking according to his will. Don't you dare ask anything outside of his will, because he's not going to grant that, because he's working all things for your good. You want him to, don't you? Amen. That was Red Rocks Worship and so much more. Well, I'm Tim Watkins. Of course, it goes without saying, we have so much more here on Victory 91.5, 24/7 all the time. Thank you for giving to this radio ministry, by the way. Hey, we're up to 7,350 Bibles that you guys have given. Our Bible League numbers, let's get it to 7,500 as quick as we can. You can head over to victory.radio and scroll down until you see the Bible League and give just right there. It'd be great. $5 a Bible. Yeah, you can do it. You can do it according to what God lays on your heart. And we appreciate you giving to this radio ministry directly, too. You can do it there on that website, too, victory.radio. Thank you so much for letting us stay here on the air. Well, I'm Tim. I'm leaving the air right now. And I'll be back, the Lord willing, tomorrow evening from 7 till midnight. But Teresa Croft is coming in at the top of the hour. More music all the way till 6 in the morning. Yes. And so much ministry from her, too. Keep it right here.
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plow up the hard ground of your hearts. For now's the time to seek the Lord, that he may come and shower righteousness upon you. Victory 91.5, the sound of revival.

And good morning. So glad you're listening as we transition to The Watch. I'm Teresa Croft. A happy Tuesday to you, the second day of June. All right, we start each hour with prayer, opening up with Psalm 65, verse 11. You crown the year with your bounty, and your carts overflow with abundance. Well, Father God, we praise you and we thank you as we come into your presence. Ah, you're a God of abundance. You crown the year with your bounty. Wow, not scarcity. So, Father, we thank you for crowning our years with goodness and let your carts overflow. We worship you for being a generous Father. Ah, you delight in giving good gifts to your children. So we magnify you. We just thank you this morning. You are good. You are holy. You are abundant in every way. We bless your holy name. Oh, God, thank you. Thank you for a relationship that Jesus makes the way for that. His death, his resurrection, his obedience to the point of death, even death on a cross. But he's alive, seated at your right hand. So, Jesus, we thank you. Because you bled, we were brought into a life that overflows. Because you rose, the goodness of God never runs dry. So we worship you, Jesus. We simply say we love you as we thank you. We honor you for the obedience that made relationship with God possible. Thank you, Father. And Holy Spirit, we pray you touch the listener who's been living with maybe a scarcity mindset. The one who's afraid there will not be enough. Enough money, enough time, enough strength. Encourage them, Holy Spirit. Oh, remind them they serve a God whose carts overflow, who has never once run short. And for the prayers on our prayer list, Father, very real needs of healing. A listener going to the hospital. A peace of comfort. Those that are praying for their families. Those that are praying for a lost one. A daughter, a son. Thank you, Father. You are always able to meet our needs, and we are so thankful for that. We bless you, and we praise you. As we pray all this in the name of Jesus. All right, let's get you back into some music. It's the Sound of Revival on The Watch.

through Jesus, let us continually offer to God a sacrifice of praise, the fruit of lips that boldly profess His name, the sound of revival. Victory 91.5.

0: Wild Victory 91.5. Lloyd Nix with Heal for You. Hey, good morning. Glad you're listening to The Watch. You know, at midnight, it's easy to count what is missing. The mind in the dark gravitates toward lack. What you do have, what did not happen, what you are still waiting on, maybe. But there's another way to spend the quiet hour. You can count what God already has given. You can bless Him for the bounty that has already crowned your year, even the parts you walked right past without noticing. So friend, bless Him tonight instead of counting the lack. Open your mouth, even in a whisper, and thank Him for the overflow you've not been paying attention to. The roof, the breath, the mercy, the people, the friends. Blessing God turns your eyes off what is missing and onto the one who's already given more than you can count. The scarcity loses its voice when worship takes over. So bless Him in the dark. Raise your voice. Pierce the darkness with your worship and praise.
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about a sacrifice of thanksgiving and pay your vows to the Most High. Call upon me in the day of trouble, and I shall rescue you, and you will honor me. 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

0: collective nothing but the name. An abundant God is also a safe one. Let's talk about that. The same Father whose carts overflow with goodness is the refuge you can run into when the night gets heavy. His abundance is not just in what he gives, it is in who he is. There's more than enough shelter in him, more than enough protection, more than enough room for you to hide and rest and be kept through the dark night hours. So run to him tonight, friend. Not to a refuge that might run out, to the God who supplies never ends. You do not have to ration his presence or worry that you have asked too much. There is abundance in the shelter. Climb in. Pull his promises around you. The God who crowns the year with bounty is the same God who is more than enough refuge for one dark night. Rest in the overflow. Rest in God tonight, friend.
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But you must return to your God, maintain love and justice, and wait for your God always. 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

0: abundance you've been missing. The overflow has been there all along. The bounty has been crowning your year. But scarcity has a way of binding you to it. Thanksgiving is what clears your eyes. When you start naming what God has done, you begin to see how much He's already poured out, how full the carts actually are, how generous He has been when you are too worried to notice. So friend, give thanks tonight. Not because everything is perfect, but because God has been good in more ways than you have counted. Name them one at a time in the quiet, and watch how the list grows longer than you expected. Thanksgiving does not create the abundance. It just opens your eyes to the abundance that was always there. So count the goodness tonight. You'll be surprised how much you find. As it says in Psalm, give thanks to the Lord, for He is good. His love endures forever.
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Behold, God is my salvation. I will trust and not be afraid. For the Lord God is my strength and song, and he has become my salvation. Victory 91.5, the sound of revival.

0: Oh, it's such a good song. Zoe Worship with Running. Hey, good morning, Victory 91.5, as we make our way into this new hour. Top of the hour, we pray. John 10, verse 10, the thief comes only to steal and kill and destroy. I have come that they may have life and have it to the full. Ah, oh, Father, we thank you, for in you is the abundant life. Oh, thank you. Thank you that you're more than enough always. You sent us life. We praise you. And not just life, but life to the full. Thank you, God. And we worship you, O Lord, for being a God who does not deal in the bare minimum, but in fullness, in abundance, in life overflowing. You are holy, God. You are good. You are the giver of full life, and we bless your name in this hour. And we thank you, no greater full life than in Jesus. As Jesus said, that the thief comes only to steal and kill, but I have come that they may have life and have it to the full. So thank you, Jesus. The way for that was obedience, all the way to the cross. You came so we could have life to the full. You went all the way so that the thief would not get the final say over us. You died and you rose. And we thank you for the life that you live. Thank you that you're now seated at the right hand of God the Father. We love you, Jesus. We honor you for the obedience that secured abundant life for your people, for us. We worship you. We thank you, Jesus. And we ask the Holy Spirit to touch a heart this morning. Maybe someone's been settling for less than the full life that Jesus came to give. Holy Spirit, touch the one who's been surviving instead of living. Stir something in them. Encourage them. Remind them that Jesus did not come so they could just get by. He came so that they could live life to the full. Oh, that's something to worship and celebrate. Thank you, Father God. We love you and we bless you. As we pray this in the name of Jesus. All right. Band Reeves, Lost and Found, The Sound of Revival, On the Watch.
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0: Victory. Yeah, yeah.
1: 91.5, it's the Blood of the Lambs, 29-11 Worship. Hey, good morning. I'm so glad you're listening to The Watch. I'm Teresa. You know, the full life Jesus came to give us

0: is not a life with no problems. It is a life with deep purpose. You know, many people are chasing a full life by chasing money, more stuff, more comfort, more ease. But the fullness Jesus offers is not found in accumulating. No, it's found in living for something bigger than yourself. The fullest life is the one poured out for God's purposes, not the one stored up for your own comfort. So if your life has felt empty lately, check what you have been filling it with. The full life Jesus promised comes through purpose, not through possessions, through being used by God, not through being comfortable. The thief wants you distracted and empty. Jesus wants you purposeful and full. Step into the purpose he has for you, and you will find the fullness you've been chasing was there all along. Ephesians 2:10, for we are God's handiwork, created in Christ Jesus to do good works, which God prepared in advance for us to do.
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0: Oh, yeah, Victory 91.5, Stephen McWhirter with Come, Jesus, Come. Hey, good morning. You're listening to The Watch. You know, the thief wants to steal your steadiness. That is part of what he comes to take. Your peace, your calm, your sense of being anchored. He whispers in the dark at 1:30 in the morning, trying to rattle you, trying to shake the ground beneath you. But Jesus came to give you a life too full and too anchored for the thief to steal. And then the anchor is not your circumstances. It's in Jesus. So stay steady in him tonight. The thief can rattle the things around you, but he cannot move the one you are anchored to. Keep your eyes on Jesus, who came to give you life to the full. And the attempts to shake you, to lose their power. You're not built on what the thief is trying to steal. You are built on Jesus Christ. Steady your gaze on him, and your soul will stay steady right behind it. Psalm 16, I will keep my eyes always on the Lord. With him at my right hand, I will not be shaken.
1: 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And out comes the music.
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0: Victoria 91.5, it's Renee with Stepping Stones. Hey, good morning. We're making our way to 2 o'clock, so glad you're listening. Holding on in faith. Can we talk about that? The full life is not always a feeling. Some nights, fullness looks like simply holding on, trusting that the life Jesus promised is still real, even when this particular night might feel thin. The thief would love for you to let go, to conclude that the abundant life was for other people. But holding on, even on the empty feeling nights, is how you keep your grip on the fullness Jesus came to give. So friend, hold on tonight. Even if the full life feels far away in this early morning, the promise did not expire because you were tired. No, Jesus still came to give you life to the full. And that promise holds whether you feel it tonight or not. The grip that matters is His grip, the grip of grace, on you. So stay. Keep holding. The fullness He has promised is real, and the morning often makes it easier to see. So friend, hold on tonight.
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let the word of Christ richly dwell within you, with all wisdom, teaching, and admonishing one another with psalms, hymns, and spiritual songs, singing with thankfulness in your hearts to God. 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

0: To the watch, I'm Teresa. Delighted you are up with us this morning. We pray at the top of every hour. Ephesians 3:20 leads us in. Now to him who is able to do immeasurably more than all we ask or imagine, according to his power that is at work within us. I love that verse. Father, we praise you. Now to you who are able to do immeasurably more than we might ask or imagine, according to the power that is at work within us, we praise you, Father. You are able to do immeasurably more than we ask or imagine. And thank you that we can ask to you. The door's open. Thank you that you give us the gift of imagination. So we ask, someone may have imagination of something, of a life that's different, that's more peaceful. So we can pray for that. We can ask for that, knowing your power has no ceiling. Your generosity has no limit. So God, we worship you for being a God who exceeds our biggest prayers and our wildest imagination. You are holy. You are mighty. You are abundant beyond measure. We see that abundance in your Son, Jesus. You gave your one and only Son that we could have life. Jesus. And Jesus, we thank you for your obedience to death. Because you went, the immeasurable power of God is at work within us. You are alive now, risen from the dead. And we thank you for the gift. We worship you. We love you, Jesus. We honor you for the obedience that put the power of God inside your people. And Holy Spirit, we lift up a listener maybe who's been praying small. Maybe the one who shrank the request because I felt too big to ask. Enlarge their faith. Encourage them. And Holy Spirit, remind them that they serve a God who does immeasurably more than they ask or imagine. And no prayer is too big for God. We love you, God, and we praise you as we pray all this in the name of Jesus. All right, let's go. Forrest, Frank, Maddie, Jane, they're lined up next. It's the sound of revival on the watch.
1: The Lord is near to all who call on him, to all who call on him in truth. 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

0: can tell.
1: Victoria 91.5. Sheva's Phillips with stories. Hey, good morning. So glad you're listening to The Watch. You know, at this hour, the lie might be is that God can only do so much. Let's talk about it. Maybe you think your situation is one that is too hard, that your prayer is the one that is too big, that your problem has finally found the edge of what God can handle. But that is a lie, friend, and it does not stand against the truth. The truth is that God is able to do immeasurably more than you can even imagine. There's no edge to his power. There's no situation that has maxed him out. So speak the truth to the lie tonight. The lie says your problem is too big. The truth says he does immeasurably more than you ask. The lie says do not bother asking. The truth says his power is already at work within you. So when the lie gets loud at this 2 a.m. hour, do not argue with it. Speak the truth back, steady and sure. The truth that prevails is not the doubt in your head. It is the limitless power of God. So stand on it. I have this picture of someone speaking to the enemy. And it's like they're slapping him in the face with the truth. So maybe do some slapping tonight. Because you will know the truth, and the truth will set you free.
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A new commandment I give to you, that you love one another, even as I have loved you, that you love also one another. By this all men will know that you are my disciples, if you have love for one another. The Sound of Revival. Victory 91.5.

0: Victor in 91.5. It's called Threshing Floor with Bailey Thompson. Hey, good morning. Science, faith, and the mind. I always like this section. We talk about this. So listen, what you focus on, your brain finds more of. Yeah, neuroscientists call it the reticular activating system. It's the part of the brain that filters what you notice. You focus on lack, and your brain will hunt for evidence of lack everywhere. Now, focus on God's goodness, and your brain will start noticing goodness you walked right past before. You're not imagining it. Your attention literally trains your brain what to look for. Yeah, so aim your attention tonight. If you train your mind on scarcity, on what is missing, or what could go wrong, that is what it'll keep finding. But if you aim it on the abundance of God, you renew yourself in the Word for the abundance, on what He's already done, on the immeasurably more He's able to do, your brain will start spotting His goodness everywhere. This is not denial. It's direction. Aim your mind at the abundant God and watch how much of His goodness you start to see. Philippians 4, verse 8. Finally, brothers and sisters, whatever is true, whatever is noble, whatever is right, whatever is pure, whatever is lovely, whatever is admirable, think about such things.
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0: Victory 91.5, Madigan's and Watkins. God, you are. Hey, good morning. We're making our way to 3. You know, an abundant God grows gardens out of graves. That is the ultimate picture of immeasurably more. You hand him a buried thing, maybe a dead dream, a lost hope, a situation you were sure was over, and he does more with it than you could ever ask or even imagine. He does not just restore it, he multiplies it. The grave becomes a garden, and the garden produces more than the original ever could have. So give him the buried thing tonight. The thing you stopped praying about because it felt finished. The God who does immeasurably more is the God who specializes in resurrection. In his hands, what looked dead becomes the seed of something more abundant than you imagine. So do not seal the tomb in this early morning. Hand it to the God of the garden. Watch what he grows. It will be more than you asked for. So give him the buried thing tonight.
1: 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Victory 91.5.

all of us, like sheep, have gone astray. Each of us has turned to his own way. But the Lord has caused the iniquity of us all to fall on him. The sound of revival. Victory 91.5.

0: Victory 91.5. Hold me up. It's Andrew Rip on Victory 91.5. Hey, good morning. Teresa with you on the watch, making our way into this 3 a.m. hour, starting the hour with prayer and something from the Word. Psalm 16, verse 11. You make known to me the path of life. You will fill me with joy in your presence, with eternal pleasures at your right hand. Wow, we praise you, Father. We thank you that in your presence is fullness of life. And because of Jesus' death and resurrection, we can come into your presence. We can come into the mercy seat, the holy seat, and receive mercy in our time of need. Ah, so we praise you. We thank you, Father God. You are holy. You are good. We bless your name this hour. You give us the joy to overflowing. Your presence overflows with the very joy our souls were made for. And thank you, Jesus, you made it possible for us to enter into his presence. Your obedience all the way to the cross. And because you went, Jesus, the path of life was open and the presence of God was made available because you are alive, seated at the right hand of God, our Father. So we praise you, Jesus, for your obedience. You went all the way. So the fullness of joy could be ours, so we could experience relationship with you and the Father. So we worship you, Jesus. We love you. We honor you for that obedience that opened the way to joy. Thank you, Father. Thank you, Jesus. And Holy Spirit, we ask to touch the listener, maybe whose joy has run empty, or the one who cannot remember the last time they felt full. Lead them into the presence of you, God, where joy is restored. Holy Spirit, encourage them. Remind them that the fullness they are missing is found and not in the circumstances, but in God, in God's presence. So we bless your holy name, Father, as we pray. In the name of Jesus, we pray. All right, let's go. Elevation Worship, Matt Maher, lined up next on The Watch.
1: The Lord will keep you from all harm. He will watch over your life. The Lord will watch over your coming and going, both now and forever.

Victory 91.5, Sarah Payton King with All My Worship. Hey, good morning. We're glad you're listening to The Watch this morning. Joy has an address. Oh, let's talk about it. The verse names it, in your presence is fullness of joy. Not in the answered prayer, not in the fixed situation, not in the abundance you can hold in your hands, in His presence. You know what that means? Joy is never as far away as it feels, even at 3 a.m. in the morning. It's as close as turning your heart toward Him. The fullness you are missing is not out there somewhere. It's in the presence that is available right now. So friend, go to His presence for joy tonight. Not to your circumstances, which change. To Jesus, who does not change. Jesus Christ, the same, today and forever. And then step into the presence of God in this dark hour and let that fullness rise. Joy is not waiting at the end of your troubles. It is waiting in the presence of God, available in the middle of them. So go where joy lives. He's right here. And His presence overflows with the fullness your soul has been aching for. So go to His presence for joy tonight.

have trusted in your loving kindness. My heart shall rejoice in your salvation. I will sing to the Lord because he has dealt bountifully with me. The sound of revival, Victory 91.5.

Victory 91.5. It's Lauren Daigle with You Lead Me. Hey, good morning. So glad you're listening. You know, fullness of joy does not mean the absence of grief. The fullest hearts are often the ones who have learned to hold joy and sorrow at the same time. You know, you can grieve something real and still have joy in the presence of God. You can carry a loss and a gladness in the same chest. That is not a contradiction. That is the depth of a soul that has walked with God through both the valleys and the mountains. So if you're holding grief tonight, hold it honestly. But do not let it crowd out the joy entirely. They can live together in you. So grieve what needs grieving and still find one thing to be glad about in the presence of God. The fullness Jesus came to give includes room for both. He does not ask you to choose between honest sorrow and real joy. He holds both with you. So bring Him.

0: your whole heart tonight, all of it. Psalms 30, verse 5, weeping may stay for the night, but rejoicing comes in the morning.
1: Arise, shine, for the light has come, and the glory of the Lord rises upon you. See, darkness covers the earth, and thick darkness is over the peoples. But the Lord rises upon you, and his glory appears over you. Victory 91.5 and Victory.radio, the sound of revival.

0: Victor 91.5. Phil Wickham. Oh, you gotta love that. God is good. Hey, good morning. We're making our way to 4 o'clock. The abundant life starts with knowing whose you are. Okay? So at the 3 in the morning, the thief wants you to forget that. To feel like you are on your own, unclaimed, scraping by, but slap that truth. Slap that lie. Because the truth is you belong to Jesus. You are bought with a price. And belonging to him is the doorway into full life he came to give. You're not a stray, surviving on scraps. You are a much-loved son, a much-loved daughter. You are a child of God living off the abundance of the Father. So settle it tonight. I belong to Jesus. Say it until the lie of scarcity loses its grip. You're not an orphan rationing what little you have. You are an heir brought into a family whose cards overflow, whose father gives life and life to the full. The belonging is settled and the abundance comes with it. So rest in whose you are. You belong to the God of more than enough.
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The wicked flee when no one pursues, but the righteous are bold as a lion. 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

It's Passion. What a worthy name. Hey, good morning. Hey, just a quick reminder, we are still thanking you and at the same time being able to be a part of being teamed with the Bible League International. Yeah, the world needs the word, helping to send Bibles to new Christians across the world. Now, we reached a point, it's probably more than that, but around 7,000, which is amazing. We make it simple, $5 to send a Bible. All you got to do is go to victory.radio, scroll on down, and click the link for the Bible League. All right, it's time to pray. We open up our Bible to Psalm 36, verse 8. They feast on the abundance of your house. They give them drink from your river of delights. Well, Father, we praise you and thank you this morning. In your name is the word abundance. In your name is more than enough. In your name is delight. Wow. We thank you, Father. We worship you for being a God who just doesn't meet our needs, but lavishes us with your love. It says that in the word.

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So God, thank you. You are holy. You are good. You are generous beyond measure. We bless your name this morning, and we thank you for Jesus, your one and only Son.

0: Yeah, we honor you, Jesus, for the obedience that brought us to the table of abundance. And Holy Spirit, we ask you to touch hearts this morning. Maybe someone been starving themselves of God's goodness. To the one running on empty, trying to satisfy their soul with everything but Jesus, lead them to the feast. Holy Spirit, encourage them. Remind them the abundance of God's house is open, and they are invited to drink deeply this morning. And we do pray for the prayers on our prayer list, asking you to meet each need, oh God. We love you and we bless you as we pray in the name of Jesus. All right, the sound of revival on the way, on the watch.
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91.5. That's a cool song. Micah Christopher with White Knuckles. Hey, good morning into this 4 o'clock hour. You know, your mind feasts on whatever you set in front of it. Let's talk about it. What you feed it determines whether it grows healthy or starved. Feed it the endless social media scroll, the bad news, the anxious replay, and it stays malnourished. But feed it the Word of God.

0: and his feasts on the abundance of his word, his house. The word of God is not just information. It's a meal, a river of delights for a hungry mind. So friend, feed your mind well this morning. Before the day fills it with junk, set the word in front of it. Maybe just one verse, one promise, one truth to chew on, one time with Jesus and coffee. A healthy mind is a mind that's been feasting on the right thing, you know. Drink from the river of his delights instead of the trickle the world offers. Your mind was made to feast on God's abundance. So set the table for it this morning and watch it grow strong. Psalm 119, I have hidden your word in my heart that I might not sin against you.
1: 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I just wanna love myself. Never a doubter.
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God of Hope fill you with all joy and peace in believing, so that by the power of the Holy Spirit, you may abound in hope. 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

0: Victory 91.5. Bethany Worry, That's How I Know. Hey, good morning. So glad you're listening to The Watch. I'm Teresa. The abundant life is meant to overflow, not pool. Can we talk about that? It's like this. God does not fill you up so you can keep it yourself. He fills you so it can spill out into people around you. The river of His delights is not meant to dead end in you. It's meant to flow through you to others. And that is where real purpose lives, in being a channel of God's abundance, not just a container of it. So let the abundance flow through you today. The encouragement you receive, pass it on. The grace you've been given, extend it. The fullness of God that has poured it into you, pour it out to someone who's running on empty. Real purpose is found in the overflow. You were filled so you could give. Step into this day as a channel of God's abundance, and you will find the purpose you've been looking for was in the giving all along. So, in abundance, let it flow through you today to someone who's running on empty.
1: All authority in heaven and on earth has been given to me. Therefore, go and make disciples of all nations.

baptizing them in the name of the Father, and of the Son, and of the Holy Spirit, and teaching them to obey everything I have commanded you. And surely, I am with you always, to the very end of the age. Victory 91.5 and Victory.radio, the sound of revival.

This I know. Victoria 91.5, Ryan Stevens, This I Know. Hey, good morning. We're making our way to 5 o'clock. So as this day begins, build it on what overflows. So much of what the world offers runs out. The comfort can fade. The stuff breaks. The accomplishments get forgotten. But faith, hope, and love never run dry. They are the abundance that lasts. Faith in a God who supplies never ends. Hope and promises that do not expire. And love, the greatest of the three, that multiplies the more you give it away. So spend this day on what overflows. Faith in the God whose carts overflow with abundance. Hope in the immeasurably more he's able to do. And love poured out generously on the people he puts in front of you. The temporary things, they'll take what you give them and then run out. But faith, hope, and love only grow as you pour them out. Build your day on the abundance that lasts. These three remain, faith, hope, and love, but the greatest of these is love.

0: 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Rachel Morley with Plastic Fruit. Hey, good morning into this 5 o'clock hour. With a big thank you to those of you who are making a Bible available to someone who does not have a Bible. Our numbers are well over 7,000 already, so let's continue. The world needs the Word, Bibles for the nations. We're teaming up with the Bible League International to help send Bibles to new Christians all across the world. We make it easy. $5, we'll send a Bible. 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It will make someone immeasurably happy, no doubt. Okay, top of the hour, you know what we do. We open up our Bible and pray. So we are going to go to Lamentations 3, 22 through 23. Because of the Lord's great love, we are not consumed, for his compassions never fail. They are new every morning. Great is your faithfulness. Wow, God, just to open up a morning and another hour in the morning and just realize your great love, your compassions, that they're new every morning. They don't expire. So we thank you and praise you, Father. Your mercies are new this morning. There's abundance delivered fresh before we even woke up. So we worship you for being a God whose compassion never runs out. And your faithfulness, it overflows with every sunrise. You are holy, God. You are merciful. We bow down before you and bless your name this morning. We thank you for the gift of Jesus. But God demonstrates his own love for us in this, that while we were still sinners, Christ died for us. Jesus, thank you for your obedience to the cross. And we're so glad you are alive. We worship you, Jesus. We love you. Oh, we honor you for the obedience that secured fresh mercy for us today. And Holy Spirit, we pray for the heart that maybe thinks they've run out, whatever their supply is. Remind them that mercy is new and the supply is endless. Thank you, Father. Pray and touch that heart. And we lift up those prayers on our prayer list, thanking you in advance for healing, for making new what is old, for restoring. You are able, and we thank you, God. We bless you and praise you as we pray all this in the name of Jesus. All right, let's go. It's the sound of revival on the watch.
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Victory 91.5. It's like noise-canceling headphones. Yeah, shutting out the sound of the world and all its negativity. Victory 91.5.

0: Victory 91.5. It's Brian McClearly any day now. Hey, good morning. So glad you're listening to The Watch. You'll start this day counting the abundance, not the lack, the abundance, the mercy that is new, the breath in your lungs, the God who carried you through the night and is meeting you with fresh grace this morning. A heart that begins the day naming God's overflow and thanking Him for it is a heart that walks through the day full instead of frantic. Thanksgiving is how you wake up to the abundance you've been given. So give thanks this morning before the day begins. Name the goodness. Count the gifts. Bless the God whose carts overflow and whose mercies are new. Thanksgiving turns your eyes off everything you are still waiting for and onto everything He's already given. And there's so much more than you've been counting. Start the day grateful, and you will start it full.
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Who among the gods is like you, Lord? 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

0: Victor 91.5, Bailey Thompson, not for everyone. Hey, good morning. An abundant life is a steady life. When you know your God overflows, you don't have to grasp and grab and panic the way the world does. Let's talk a little more on that. So like it's like this, you can move through the day steady, secure, unhurried, because you serve a Father whose supply never runs out. Scarcity, you know, makes people frantic. Abundance makes them calm. And the abundance of God is the secret to a steady soul. So step into this Tuesday, steady in Jesus. Keep your eyes on the God whose carts overflow and the frantic energy of scarcity loses its grip. You do not have to rush or hoard or fear there will not be enough. There is always enough in God. So steady your gaze on the abundant God and your soul will steady right behind it. Walk into this day calm, secure, and full, anchored to the one who is more than enough.
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Victoria 91.5, Thou Worship with Make Me New. Hey, good morning. We're making our way to 6 o'clock. I pray you hope walk into this Tuesday knowing you serve a God whose carts overflow with abundance for you. And knowing Jesus came to give you life to the full, not just to get by. So I pray that you go out today with confidence. You know, I got to leave you with this verse. Everyone loves this verse, but I'm going

0: I'll give it to you again. Ephesians 3, 20 through 21. Now to him who is able to do immeasurably more than all we ask or imagine, according to his power that is at work within us, to him be glory in the church and in Christ Jesus throughout all generations, forever and ever. Amen. Ray Haynes comes your way at the top of the hour. I'll talk to you tomorrow. Make it a great day.
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Not a single sparrow can fall to the ground without your father knowing it. And the very hairs on your head are all numbered. 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You are more valuable to God than a whole flock of sparrows. 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

0: Holding On to Me by Sam Wesley. You're listening to Victory 91.5. Yes, it's me. I'm Donna, covering for Ray again and also back from my vacation, a little bit more tan than I was last week when I left. Hope you're having a great morning here. Waking up on Tuesday. It is June the 2nd. We're already into June. Can't believe it. Oh my goodness. I think there's a little bit of rain in the forecast today, but it's supposed to be in the low 80s, 81, 82. So not too bad. Should be a nice day. And I wanted to go ahead and kick off this morning with a great little story to share with you, because a lot of these stories just really touches our hearts, right? And what a great way for me to step back in here to Victory 91.5 with a story that's called God in the Ordinary. And it's about a woman named Maria who is a single mom. I can relate to that. And in the early 2000s, a single mom named Maria, she was struggling to make ends meet. She was working really long hours, always exhausted, raising two kids all by herself. And life just got to the point where it felt heavy, just heavy. And she had grown frustrated, always getting frustrated, and certain times at night, just going to bed feeling completely hopeless. Well, one day, it was a late shift at work, and she's walking home because she can't afford a car. So she's walking home after a late shift, and she passed a small community church. And surprisingly, at this time of the evening, the doors of the church were actually open. She could see the light from inside, and she could faintly hear music playing. And even though she hesitated, next thing she knows, she found herself walking towards the open door, maybe just out of curiosity. Maybe it was a nudge. And that day, Maria stepped in and she heard an evening message about Jesus's love and his grace and how he will meet you in your struggle and he'll help you carry the weight that is becoming too heavy to carry alone. And sitting there listening to this, there's something in her heart that shifted unexpectedly. And for the first time in years, she started to feel hope again. She felt touched in that moment, like she was meant to be right there at that time to notice this church. Why were they having a service in the evening? She doesn't know, but she felt like it was meant for her. And that evening, she prayed out loud for the first time in so many years, asking Jesus to guide her and her children. So what happened was, the change was not instant. She still had bills. She still had challenges like we all do. But Maria did begin to notice small miracles. A coworker suddenly offering to help her with some stuff unexpectedly out of nowhere. Her neighbor giving her groceries one day just as a random act of kindness. Her children were getting happier, seemed more calm. And over time, she became very involved in that church. Same church. Now, fast forward, she's volunteering with other struggling parents, other struggling single parents. She found her own ministry. She found a community. And today, years later, she looks back at that particular season and she says that that moment of stepping into that little church was the day that her life changed and truly began. Not because problems disappeared, but simply because she found a strength and a hope that you can't find anywhere else other than from Jesus. The end.
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your message out? 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

Jesus shared in their humanity so that by his death he might destroy him who holds the power of death, that is the devil, and free those who all their lives were held in slavery by their fear of death. The Sound of Revival, Victory 91.5.

Good morning, my friends. That was Rachel Summers with the acoustic version of the song called Phases. Hope you're having a wonderful day. It's already bright outside. Going to be a lovely day. I'm Donna filling in for Ray. He's still a little bit under the weather, so let's make sure we keep him in our prayers that he gets back soon and strong. But I'm going to be here with you until about 10 o'clock this morning. Hope you're having a great day once again. You know, when we wake up and we get the day going, there's already things pulling us in a thousand different directions, right? That happened to me this morning. You wake up and just unexpected things just come at you sometimes, and you get sidetracked and you don't even mean to. You don't want it to happen. You didn't plan for it to happen. And maybe you're waking up today here and you're listening to Victory 91.5 and you're already thinking about

0: I don't know, maybe your to-do lists or your what's going to happen today or what you need to do for your kids or your family or your spouse or your job. And you forgot to have quiet time or prayer time even. Well, I just want to let you know and encourage you that, that the Bible wants us to approach each morning setting our heart. We talk about it all the time. Setting our heart on the right path before the day begins pulling us in every direction. And if something happens unexpected that does snag your attention, it is up to us, right? It's up to us to be mindful, to like make sure that we still have those moments where we can focus. And instead of diving into our worries or the schedules or our phones, we can just go to scripture, even if it's just for a minute or two. The scripture points us towards starting the day by simply acknowledging God first and foremost and getting into that rhythm for our hearts. And that just sets the trajectory for the rest of the whole day. In Psalm 118, verse 24, it reminds us that each day is a gift from God. We talk about that a lot. So a natural first step of what we can do together right here in this very moment is set our hearts to gratitude. What are you grateful for today? What are you grateful for this morning? And then from there, we are invited to talk to God, and that can just start our conversation with Him. What can we thank Him for immediately? Placing this day in His hands. In Psalm chapter 5, it describes bringing our requests to Him in the morning. And it's very specific about that in the verse. It's verse 3. Bring your request to Him in the morning. That's right now. You can do that. You have time. If you're listening to me, you've got time in just a second to go to God in prayer with a grateful heart and bring your request to Him. We're going to have prayer time here in just a few minutes. And lastly, the Bible also reminds us that God's mercy is new every morning. Every morning is another day with a fresh start, no matter what yesterday looked like. And when we start the day with gratitude, a prayer, openness, willingness for God to guide our steps, then our day is going to be centered instead of rushed. Our mornings can be focused instead of being pulled in a different direction. So we're going to have the opportunity for you to do just that in just a few minutes because we start every hour with prayer here on Victory 91.5.
1: Today, a budget coaching testimony. Hi, I'm Chuck Bentley with My Money Life from Crown. One of our budget coaches recently shared what she's experienced in our training program. Her eyes were opened to the quantity of Bible verses related to money and its purpose in our lives. It made her more aware of God's interest in our daily experiences and His guidance to wisely use what He gives us. The most important lesson she learned is that everything she had is from God. Whether using finances to serve others or when giving time and talents, she now sees Him as the provider of all she has. He's given her the talent and opportunities that brought her to where she is today. Her challenge is to seek His guidance and follow His direction. She and her husband were led to complete their will and estate planning. They paid off her car while continuing to pay down other debt. Their goal is to be completely debt-free within the next 36 months. She no longer separates her Christian life from her finances because she knows they're completely interrelated. Four words basically changed her life. God owns it all. That's right, God owns everything. Let the following verse sink into your heart today. 1 Chronicles 29:11 and 12 says, "Yours, O Lord, is the greatness and power, and the glory and the majesty and the splendor, for everything in heaven and earth is yours." Or Psalm 24:1, "The earth is the Lord's and everything in it, the world and all who live in it." 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

Man, I feel like somebody needed to hear that song this morning. You're going to be okay. We're all going to be okay. By Forrest Frank, the one and only Forrest Frank, leading us right into this prayer time here together on Tuesday morning. Hello, my friends. I'm Donna, filling in for Ray, still trying to kick whatever he's been given. I know a lot of people are under the weather, this little summer bug going around. So let's keep Ray in our prayers. And right now, we're going to go to God in prayer in just a second. But first, I just wanted to throw out there that I know, I get it. My hand is raised right there with you, that life can be messy beyond what we cannot fix ourselves, no matter how hard we try or want to. But the good news for all of us is that God doesn't expect us to, meaning we don't have to. Because scripture tells us over and over and over that he is able to intervene in ways that we just can't. Whatever that might be, it might be with your relationship. Whether it's a relationship with a family member, a friend, a spouse. Maybe it's something financial. Financial challenges, struggles. Maybe it's something medical or health related. Maybe it's just an impossible situation for you. But sometimes we gotta let go. We gotta let go and trust God to do the things that we can't, to trust God to control the outcome in a way that we can't, and invite him to powerfully move.

move on our behalf. Or if you're praying for somebody that you love in their situation, pray for God to powerfully move on their behalf. And when we do that, His wisdom, His timing,

0: going to be in ways that just bless us or bless those that we love beyond what we can imagine. When we trust God and we give it to Him. So what's going on in your life right now, or possibly a situation that's going on in the life of somebody that you know or love? Let's bring these situations to the forefront of our hearts right now as we pray. Heavenly Father, Lord, we want to take a moment, connect our hearts to your heart right now. Father, you tell us that we can bring our struggles to you every day. And we can ask that you will directly intervene. So, Father, that's what we're going to do in this moment. There are so many people praying and listening right now that have their own unique situations and circumstances that they are facing and trying to figure out and waiting for answers and waiting for things and layers to move. So, Father, we are asking you to step into these situations for all of these people that love you. And fix what we can't fix, move things that we can't move, arrange details that we can't arrange, and work in only ways that you divinely can. Because we know you can. We have faith that you can, Lord, and we're bringing it for you right now in surrender. Lord, we also humbly ask that you will just grant us and gift us peace in our hearts, a calm, a sense of rest, as we trust you to handle what maybe feels even impossible for some. And Lord, we're so excited and just anticipating being able to see your hand at work in these situations. Even if we don't understand the timing of them, we know that the outcome will all make sense, Lord, in your timing and in your ways. Father, help us to lift these stresses and anxieties off of our chest and out of our minds and at your throne instead. And in these empty spaces, Lord, that you'll fill it up with peace and strength and calm and rest. God, thank you for loving us and being so powerful that you can handle it all. What seems big to us is not big to you, because your power is limitless and it covers it all. God, thank you so much again for your blessings, for your protection. It's in Jesus' name we pray. Amen. 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Bob Bailey's wants to encourage you with 1 Peter 2, verse 9. But you are a chosen people, a royal priesthood, a holy nation, a people for God's own possession, so that you may proclaim the excellencies of Him who has called you out of darkness and into His marvelous light.
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0: That was an awesome, awesome song. It's the live version of the song called Glory, Glory, right here on Victory 91.5. Good morning. I'm Donna, filling in for Ray today. You know, throughout the Gospels, Jesus consistently models grace and mercy in the way that he treats other people who were quick to judge, right? We know this. In the Gospel of John, he protects a woman that's caught in adultery from being stoned. We know the story. We've heard the story. Jesus tells her, "Neither do I condemn you," offering her mercy and a new direction, transforming her direction moving forward. In the Gospel of Luke, Jesus chooses to stay at the home of Zacchaeus, the wee little man, and a despised tax collector. And yet here is Jesus, spending time with him. That simple act of kindness does what? It led Zacchaeus to repentance and transformation. So there are so many different examples that we could go through. But Jesus shows grace. He models it. Think of the Samaritan. The Samaritan woman at the well. He speaks with compassion and offers her, quote unquote, living water. Despite her troubled past, despite the sin. I mean, I could go on. Later, after Peter denies him 3 times, Jesus still restores him instead of shaming him. So in all of these moments and more, Jesus demonstrates that grace means seeing people beyond their failures, beyond their mistakes, beyond what they could regret. And he gives them chances to start again. So I think that right now in this moment, the lesson is powerful for us all, that if Jesus can extend that kind of grace to us, sinners, then we can live with the hope not only about our own past, but then we can also learn to extend that same grace to others as well. We can forgive others as well because we are forgiven. And, you know, sometimes the most Christ-like thing that we could do as believers is to give, or should I say gift, someone else the chance to begin again with us, without judgment and without shame. Think about that and lay that on your heart as we continue to worship here this morning. But first, let me just share with you that Victory 91.5 cannot fulfill our mission without the support from our listeners. You also, though, are business underwriters like Bob Bailey's Appliance in Stone Mountain. 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

That last note gives me chills. Good morning, my friends. You're listening to Victory 91.5 here with me this morning. I'm Donna, still filling in for Ray, who's a little under the weather. I just got back from my vacation, and I'm sunburnt. which is weird because I've never really been sunburnt before. Maybe once, maybe twice in my whole life. And I'm 50, so this feels really different and foreign. It feels weird. My lips hurt, my shoulders, my legs. Oh, my goodness, my legs are so burnt. So, that's me this morning. I feel like I'm walking in here and I'm all crunchy. Like my skin is all crunchy. that's the best way I can describe it. But I just had such a wonderful time. I'm so grateful spending this time with my family down in South Florida, down in Miami and West Palm Beach. They're kind of spread out all down there. But it's just being with family is such a beautiful thing, isn't it? It's just, it refills you, your heart. And I got home and just smiles everywhere. We all just got rest, relaxation, and just so much love and so much good food. Oh my goodness. So much good food. So that's where I'm coming from. And then I find out that Ray, unfortunately, is still under the weather. So here I am back on the morning show. I'm going to be doing the mornings here with you for the rest of this week, giving him some more time to rest and catch up and get his health back on track. So just keep him in your prayers. Okay, y'all? Before we continue on with great music, because we've got some good stuff coming up here in just a second. But first, we were talking over the past few days, so much conversation. And one of my family members said that faith to them was learning to ride a bike. And I was like, oh, do tell. They said faith is a lot like learning to ride a bike, because when you're learning to ride a bike, things feel shaky. The balance is off. You're going to fall. And you might fall a lot, you know, because when you're trying to really develop your faith and strengthen your faith and get roots in your faith, life starts to feel unbalanced because you're being pulled away from everything that the world and culture and society wants you to do and think and feel and believe. Now you're changing all that. You're flipping the script. And each time you fall and you scrape your knees, let's say, God is right there to pick you up. Just like, you know, a parent that helps you to learn to ride that bike and to find that balance and to find the joy. God is right there to dust you off and says, it's okay, let's try again. I've got you. I'm right here. I see you. And I'm not going to let you go. Let's do this together. And over time, all of these falls starts to feel less like failure, but more like lessons, right? And my family and I, we continued with this conversation. I'm just condensing it here for you in just a quick little nutshell version, because eventually you realize you are moving forward. You are gaining confidence, spiritual security. You're enjoying this new life. You're enjoying the ride, all because somebody bigger and stronger and protective is right there to hold you steady behind those handlebars.

0: loved the illustration. I loved the conversation. And I wanted to share that with you in my own words, I guess. Psalm 37, verse 23, it says, "The Lord makes firm the steps of the one who delights in him. Though he may stumble, he will not fall. For the Lord upholds him with his hand." Isn't that a good illustration? I like illustrations and things that I can visualize, and that was one of them. And that verse is a fantastic verse to memorize and keep close to your heart. All right, my friends, we've got great songs coming up in just a second. Don't go anywhere. You're listening to Victory.
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If we walk in the light as he is in the light, we have fellowship with one another. And the blood of Jesus, his son, purifies us from all sin. It's Victory 91.5.

could just listen to him and that album all morning long. That is Chris Tomlin, the one and only Chris Tomlin, who, by the way, lives right here in Atlanta. He is an Atlanta resident. Yes, it's true. With help, my unbelief. And it comes from that verse in the Bible that says, I believe, but help my unbelief. Meaning the questions that we still have in our human nature, in our humanness, which is okay because God tells us to bring our questions to him. So that's what that song is talking about. Help my unbelief, Chris Tomlin, right here on Victory 91.5. Good morning, my friends. It's Donna here covering for Ray for this week. So you're going to have me on your drive to work in the mornings. You know, you never know what God wants to use you for in terms of timing. I think timing is such a big conversation spot with so many people, so many believers, so many Christians. It's always about the timing. You know, what does God want you to do and when? What is your purpose and when? And even though Moses was called by God to lead a massive group of people out of Egypt, he often felt way out of his depth. It talks about it in the Bible. It says that Moses stuttered. He doubted. He tried to get out of it. In scripture, he goes, who, me? Me? No, no way. No way, God. You can't possibly want me to do that. And have you ever been there in your life? Me, God? Really? Maybe feeling out of your comfort zone? But here's the fun lesson, is that God, you know this. You know.

0: this expression. God doesn't call the equipped. He equips the called. Because Moses, if we're going to look at him, he didn't start out as a superhero. He just started out as a regular guy with fears and flaws. Meaning a regular person, as in we all have fears and we all have flaws. And God still used him to do such incredible things. Parting of the Red Sea, leading the Israelites, speaking directly with God. So you don't have to have it all together to do something amazing for God. In fact, sometimes he takes the most ordinary or reluctant or unsure people for the biggest miracles, these incredible purposes. So if you feel a little like Moses did in that moment, say, why me? Why me? Seriously, God? Just remember Moses' example and just say yes. And when you just say okay and you're available, just wait and see how God shows up for you and how he will show out for you and through you. Just be available. Be willing. 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Question, do you know that bread, sidebar, bread is not bad for you? It's not. 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Well, Sue Becker and her team over there at Woodstock, her Bread Beckers, they have been showing families for years how to make bread without stripping it of all of its nutrients. And we are blessed to have them as a morning show partner. And there's more about Bread Beckers and the benefits of real bread online at breadbeckers.com. 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

You Are More by NCS Collective. Hey, y'all, it's Tuesday morning. It's the beginning of a new month. We are fully into summer now, June, 8 o'clock hour. It's our prayer time together. I'm Donna Rodriguez. I'm here filling in for Ray this week. It's our prayer time together. And before we pray, you know, this day is starting and we're just stepping into just all the unknowns. You know what I mean? The unknowns. We get in the car and we drive somewhere. We don't know what's going to happen. We're walking into our jobs, our workplaces. We don't know what's going to happen. We send our kids off to this camp or that camp. We don't know what's going to happen. I could go on and on and on. We answer phone calls. There's emails. There's decisions. There's people. And we can't always predict what's going to happen. And it's so easy to forget how much that we do rely on God's quiet protection and all of these ordinary everyday things. And the truth is that His hand can guard us in very practical ways. Meaning, let's see, for example, a practical way where we just stay alert and very aware behind the wheel as we drive. Or our health. He protects our health in ways that we don't even know. Or His Spirit can come in and calm a very tense conversation you might have before it ever turns into a conflict. Or just, you know, guiding and steering us away from situations that might potentially harm us. And we don't even realize it's happening because His hand is just quietly protecting us throughout the whole day. Sometimes we will never, ever, ever even know the things that He has protected us from. So when we walk through our days with confidence, spiritual confidence, knowing that God and His activity in our lives is also, it also includes watching over us and the lives of all the people that we love as well, by the way. Oh man, it's awesome, that spiritual confidence. So

If you need a little bit more of that spiritual security today, I encourage you to pray with us right now, because we're going to pray for protection. Just spiritual, divine, supernatural, from God protection. Let's pray. Heavenly Father, God, you have gifted us with another day. Another day packed full of just experiences, from ordinary experiences to unique.

0: protection in every part of our lives. Father, we ask that you will watch over us as we drive today, everywhere we're going, wherever that's work or errands or just out and about, Lord, just be with us during those times. Lord, we ask for your protection on our bodies from sickness or unhealthy things or injury. Protect our bodies physically. Lord, guard our homes. Guard our homes while we're away. We ask that your hand will keep our family members safe wherever they are and whatever they're doing or wherever they're going. God, place your hand over our children, our spouses, our parents, our siblings, our friends, our neighbors, anybody that our hearts care about. But then also, Heavenly Father, protect our conversations, our words, our interactions. God, guide our decisions today so that we avoid any possible potential trouble and that we just stay on the right path and in the right direction, holding your hand today. And even with all the things that are going to come that we can't see coming our way, things that might be unexpected, Lord, we are choosing right now in this moment to go ahead and just trust that you are already there. God, just surround us, each and every one of us listening in this very moment, and those that we love with your peace and your protection. And we thank you for it with all of our hearts. Thank you, God. It's in Jesus' name that we pray. Amen.
1: 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Here's Michael with Bible League.
2: Telling Bible-less believers no, that's one of the hardest things we do. We've spent the last few weeks telling you about the incredible move of God all over the world. And because of this, as many as 9 of 10 new believers in Asia, Africa, the Middle East, and Latin America are without Bibles. Would you remember Jong in Cambodia, a former Buddhist praying for a Bible? Rohan is in India, beaten when he came to Christ, but more than anything, he's praying for a Bible. And then Norris in the Middle East, you know, radicals burned down her house, nearly killing her and her 4 daughters. But more than anything, she's praying for a Bible to raise them to know and love Jesus. And that's why Victory 91.5 and Bible League are teamed up to bless Bible-less believers all over the world. 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

All right. That is Josiah Queen right here on Victory 91.5. Good morning, my friends. Oh, I love that song. It's called Demons, and it's just awesome. In fact, I love so many of his songs. Hope you're having a great morning here today. It is Tuesday, June the 2nd. Oh, my goodness. I can't believe we're already in a new month, but that is okay. All good. Time is flying. We are going forward, and the kids are going to have a great summer. Fingers crossed, right? All the camps are kicking in, and all the sports camps are kicking in. VBS! So many churches are doing VBS now. So that's really exciting. That is awesome. All right, so just a few minutes ago, we were talking about God's protection. And we were praying for God's protection on you and your loved ones, your family, your friends. And, you know, in the Bible, there are so many stories about God's protection where it is not subtle. You know, he's shutting the mouths of lions. That is far from subtle. He's walking through fire with his people. He's opening prison doors miraculously. Just constant help, protection, being guarded, armies of angels. And one of the most comforting verses that I think that reflects this idea is in Psalm. It's actually Psalm 34, verse 7. It says, "The angel of the Lord encamps around those who fear him, and he delivers them." And I love that word, encamps, meaning he's just camping out with you wherever you are.

0: you go. It's a reminder that God's protection is active and personal. Active and personal. And sometimes completely invisible until the moment that we realize what's already been done. I love Daniel, the story of Daniel, which is one of my favorite stories in the whole Bible, with Shadrach, Meshach, and Abednego in the fiery furnace, as we all know. That's one of my favorite stories of protection. Also, the story of Elisha, surrounded by armies of angels in the sky. I love that one, too. Or Peter escaping from prison. Love that one. There's just so many examples in the Bible of his direct, powerful protection. And they're great stories to go back to, maybe reread sometimes. If you need to reassure your own heart and you need to reassure your own self that God is protecting you or your loved one. The same God, y'all, the same God that protected his believers in these incredible biblical stories. It's the same God protecting you in your story, which is incredible. Oh, just had to put that out there so that we could continue to piggyback on that, because there's just so many things that we can talk about in terms of his protection. By the way, sidebar, the law firm of Banks, Stubbs, and McFarland is a proud sponsor of Victory 91.5 Morning Show. 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

0: Victory 91.5. Good morning, y'all. Hello, hello. It is Tuesday, June the 2nd. Supposed to be a lovely day outside today. A little bit of chance of rain later on, but I don't think it's going to be too bad. It's going to be warm in the low 80s. I'm Donna Rodriguez. I'm here filling in for Ray for the rest of this week as well. So you're going to have me here for your mornings while he is still kicking this bug that has had him down and out for just a little bit. So let's keep him in our prayers as well. And I wanted to tell you a story that I heard that was told by a pastor. So this pastor once told a story about a man who had completely given up on church. You know, life just was lifing. Life had knocked him down. He lost his job, ended up and had this broken relationship after years together, and just too many nights drowning out the depression and the stress in a bar from a bottle. And one evening, he was sitting alone on a bench, and he's staring at the ground, basically telling God what he thought of everything. And the pastor said that this man said, "Honestly, God, if you're real, well, you've done a terrible job in helping me." Right about then, a little kid rode past him on a bike, wobbly, and the kid tried to jump a curb, the tiny little curb, and just completely wiped out. And the man watched as the boy sat there for a second, kind of just, you know, stunned in the moment, but then looked up, and there's his dad jogging over to him quick. And the father did not scold him or make fun of him. He just genuinely laughed and helped him up and brushed him off the dirt and said, "Hey, my son, you're okay. Everything's okay. Let's try again." And the kid got back on the bike and pedaled away like nothing ever even happened. And for some reason, this man immediately felt this big lump in his throat, just sitting there watching this moment, this interaction between a father and a son. And out of nowhere, he was hit with this thought all over his heart. That is exactly what I have been trying to do to you, is what God was saying to this man, and he felt it and he knew it in that moment. After that prayer he had just prayed, well, I really wouldn't call it a prayer when he said, if you're real, you've done a terrible job helping me, to God. But then sees that, witnesses this moment, and then immediately knew that God was trying to tell him the exact same thing. And later he said he couldn't explain it, but in that instant, it felt like somebody had just reached into the mess of his heart and like squeezed it awake. Not a voice, not a vision, just this overwhelming sense that God had never abandoned him at all. He's been standing by him the whole time, just ready to say, "It's okay, we can try again. Get back up. Let's go. I'm right here." And the man eventually said, "I didn't feel a lightning bolt moment, but I'm pretty sure it was a moment that I was tapped on the shoulder by God." Like, hello. And sometimes just that touch doesn't have to be fireworks. It can be a nudge. It can be God just giving you a little wink, like, "Hey, I'm right here. Let's get back up. Let's try it again."
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O God, you are my God. 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

0: There we go. Jonathan McReynolds here on Victory 91.5 with that live version of the song called New Normal. How many times have we used that word and that expression in our lives? This is the new normal. We got to roll with the flow. I'm Donna, filling in for Ray. Just want to say a huge thank you to each and every person who has donated for our Bible League partnership that we are doing with Bible League International. Donations are still coming in. It's super exciting. 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Scroll down and click on Bible League. You can't miss it. And then for every $5 that you want to donate, whether just $5 or $50, for every $5 denomination, that is one Bible that is translated to add to about 7,500 Bibles that we have so far. But our goal is 10,000 so that all the people and the amazing, incredible people that work with Bible League can start to go around the world into different countries like the Middle East and like Asia and like Africa, and they can start to teach and preach the gospels because they've got Bibles to do it with. You provide the Bibles and they go out and they save souls. They save eternities. It's so exciting to be a part of and to be with this blessing. So again, go to victory.radio and click on Bible League for whatever God is leading your heart to give.
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that just might be my new favorite song. She's got that Jesus glow. I love it. That is Abe Parker. There's a music video to that song, too. That's fantastic if you want to look that up. I'm Donna. I'm filling in for Ray this morning and the rest of this week. So I'll be here from 6 o'clock in the morning until 10. Today, we've got Nathan coming in, and he's going to take over my normal time, which is 10 a.m. until 3 p.m. So you guys will be blessed with Nathan today. We're just kind of all helping each other out here as Ray is still under the weather a little bit, just trying to rest and get back to normal. Right now, it's our 9 o'clock prayer time. And I love this verse from the book of Psalm. The Lord is near to all who call on him, to all who call on him in truth. I know you know that verse. It's just giving us that reminder that's just so beautifully simple, that God is never far away. We don't have to track him down. We don't have to look for him. We don't have to wait for this perfect moment to pray to him or to say the perfect words. We can literally call on him at any time, any given time, with a sincere heart. And he promises that he's right there in that moment. It doesn't matter if you're in the car, at home, at work. You could be out running errands and you just need to talk to him. Whatever it is, no matter what you're going through, God listens and he's there. And that's just, it's black and white, point blank. There you go. And you don't have to worry about what your prayers come out sounding like, because that's what my son feels. Now he's 10. He just got out of fourth grade. He'll be going into fifth grade. And he doesn't like to pray yet, and meaning not comfortable yet, because he always says, Mommy, I don't know what to say. And I feel like a lot of adults have actually said the same thing before. I don't know what to say. Well, just whatever's on your heart, whatever's in your mind. If there's anything that's worrying you or has you feeling fear, or if you have questions, if you have joy, things to be thankful for, whatever it is, he just wants to know your heart. It doesn't have to be a perfect prayer. He just wants you to talk to him and acknowledge him. So let's do that together right now. Heavenly Father, I just want to say thank you for promising us that you are always close and you are always near and you always listen and you always care. Thank you for that whenever we do call on you, you hear us, you draw our hearts close to you in these moments. Father, can you help those that need that friendly reminder that we can talk to you at any time, at any moment, whether it's with worry, whether it's trying to make decisions, whether it's gratitude, whether it's sorrow, whether it's the fact that we need hope, we need to be refueled, refilled, we need strength. Lord, we just want to acknowledge you. Whatever it is, Lord, just keep our hearts honest and open. Thank you so much for listening. Thank you for protecting. Thank you for guiding. Most of all, just thank you for loving us. Thank you for loving us every step of the way today. Thank you for being with each and every one of us individually and personally today. God, we give this day to you. We want to see your hand in this day, so help us just to recognize and to be very clear of you and your fingerprint and your blessings in our lives today.

0: Thank you again, God. We love you. And it's in Jesus' name we pray. Amen.
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0: bring it on. Jamie McDonald. I love her voice. Love her music. That is Ain't No Way right here on Victory 91.5. That's a song to wake you up here in case you're having a lazy Tuesday morning. I'm Donna filling in for Ray all week long this week. And we are now in June. It is June 2nd. And we are just moving right along from spring into summer. And I love the summer. It's my favorite season because I just love the pool. I love the lake. I love the river. I love the ocean, the beach, you name it. Sunshine, tan. Although, I don't know if you heard me earlier this morning. I just got back in from a vacation. I was gone for the second half of last week, all weekend. I just got back literally last night from Miami. And I've got a lot of my family that lives down there. And I used to live in Miami myself. And I'm Puerto Rican. I don't burn. My skin doesn't burn. I think I've maybe had one, maybe two sunburns like in my whole life. And I don't know what was different. I don't know what's going on. I am so burnt. We all had a big family day out on the beach 2 days ago, and I look like a lobster. My skin is crispy and crunchy. It feels like it's hard. Oh, it's the worst. But despite my crunchy skin sunburn right now, I do love summer. And I love also just the changing of the seasons in general. You know, living in Atlanta and Georgia, we have the beautiful, blessed gift of four full seasons. And I love that parallelism that we can see God also doing the same thing for our lives, just the changing of seasons. And, you know, we're coming out of spring, which is about planting and growth and new beginnings, where you're rooted. And then we have summer, and then that's when we get to start to see the fruit of what was planted from last season, what's been going on underneath the surface. And sometimes we, as, you know, our own lives, we pray for change, and we wonder if anything is even happening. You know, think of a farmer for a second. Just as a farmer doesn't see the harvest the day after planting the seeds, well, it's the same way in our lives. God is doing things behind the scenes that might take time, might take arranging. And summer reminds us that faith and trusting Him, we have our growing season and then we have our fruit season. And it's just such an invitation to look back also on other seasons, other chapters, other years of your lives where you can see how God brought you through different chapters. Whatever that might look like for you. But it says in Galatians chapter 6, verse 9, let us not grow weary in doing good. For at the proper time, we will reap a harvest if we do not give up. So if you are not yet seeing a harvest of what you're going through, what you've been through, well, don't give up and don't lose hope, my friend. This is your message straight for you. Do not give up hope yet. Because sometimes God is arranging things beneath the soil before they bloom and before they blossom. So stay faithful in this season, my friend. Summer might bring more than you think.
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0: That great little song is called Rich, and it's by Grace and Max. I love it when that song comes on. Hey, good morning, y'all. I'm Donna Rodriguez here with you. Victory 91.5, filling in for Ray still for the rest of this week, just to give you a heads up. And I know it's Tuesday, but it feels like a Monday for me because I just got back from vacation last night. So I keep having to remind myself, it's Tuesday. It's not Monday, because it feels like a Monday for me. But I do hope that you were able to catch some of our awesome programming that we do over the weekends, because on Friday and Saturday night, we change it up, and we've got underground, I can't even think. See, this is how tired I am. Pop, rock, and dance music, that is on Saturday night. It is so much fun, followed by City Takers. We got Underground Revival, that's on Friday nights. That's like electronic dance music, EDM. Kind of sort of like techno is how I would best describe that, but it is super awesome, and it's kind of like a party. We're just having a party here, Friday nights, Saturday nights. It's different music, very different music, but there is something here for everybody. That's one of the things that we love about Victory. And then you've got Sunday evening, that is when we have Classic Cafe with Tim, and that's when we play all the throwback songs, all of your favorite Christian songs growing up from the 70s and 80s, even the 90s. And it's like you know every word to every song if you've been listening to music, Christian music, all these decades. So that is a blast as well. So I hope you were able to enjoy that. And then don't forget, we've got great things on our app. If you haven't downloaded our app yet, Victory 91.5, it doesn't matter if you've got an Android or an Apple, there's an app for all the phones and all the services. 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It's good stuff. All right, speaking of good stuff, we've got more good stuff on the way in just a minute. We're going to start with our Ron Hutchcraft Ministry Word of the Morning. And then we've got songs from Emma Mullins, Lloyd Nix, all good things. Don't go anywhere. Thank you so much for listening to Victory 91.5.
1: When you're a 5-year-old girl, going to dark places can get pretty scary. When my wife was that age, she lived in the country, and she had this long, dark road that she walked to get to the school bus. Part of the way, there was a grandma, and then there was a neighbor who watched and waved at her as long as she was in sight. But it was that last stretch that was the problem. Trees covering that road, making it dark on the sunniest day. And sounds in the woods that reminded her of those wild critters that lived in the area. She told me how she made it down that stretch, though. She said there was one thing that got me through every day. I sang this little song, Jesus Loves Me, This I Know. I'm Ron Hutchcraft. I'm going to have a word with you today about the dark and lonely stretches. It was years later, and my honey's beloved grandfather was 94 years old. And little did we know that one particular call to him would be her last. It was brief, but it was memorable. Granddad was at the point where he often didn't recognize even the people close to him, even though they had a pretty small family. And when my wife called, she identified herself, and he responded, "I don't know who this is." She again gave her name and reminded him that she was his granddaughter, the daughter of his only son. Just a chuckle on the other end, and Granddad said, "I'm sorry, I don't know who this is." And then when she told him she loved him, he seemed a little embarrassed. "Who is this strange woman saying she loves me?" And that's when my wife said, "Well, Granddad, that's okay. Because all that matters is that you know that Jesus loves you." We will never forget his suddenly animated response. "Now him I know." Think about it. A scared little girl walking a stretch she had to walk alone. A grandfather walking the final stretch of life so many have to walk alone. Each of them at opposite ends of life, finding their anchor in the very same place, in the same person, in their personal relationship with Jesus Christ. See, he wants to be your anchor for every dark, every lonely stretch you're going to ever walk.

0: including that final stretch. The one the Bible calls the Valley of the Shadow of Death. The writer of that 23rd Psalm puts it this way: though I walk through the valley of the shadow of death, I will fear no evil, for you are with me. See, one unlosable relationship that not even death can interrupt, the one that you were made for, that you were never meant to lose. The Bible says of Jesus that we were all, quote, created by him and for him. Now, problem is we haven't lived for him. We've chosen to usurp the throne of our life, to do what we want, not what God wants. So life is lonely, it's meaningless, because we're away from the one we were made for, and only the death of the Son of God could pay the penalty for that sin. And how do you know you can count on Jesus for every stretch of the road? Well, our word for today from the Word of God in Romans 8:39, nothing in all creation will be able to separate us from the love of God that is in Christ Jesus our Lord. Wow, that is our ironclad promise from the one who's never broken a promise. He's coming where you are today. Right now, he's offering you this relationship that he actually died to give you. If he wouldn't turn his back on you when loving you meant dying for you, he'll never turn his back on you. But you have to open your life to him. Trust him totally. Would you do that today? Tell him, Jesus, you're my only hope. I'm yours beginning today. When you do that, that's how your anchor relationship with Jesus begins. And I want you to be sure beyond any shadow of a doubt that you have got this settled with God once and for all. And that's why I'm urging you to go to our website today. It's anewstory.com. There you will see the information that will help you be sure you belong to Jesus. It's anewstory.com. This is the only love that will not desert you. It will never divorce you. It will never disappoint you. And it will never die on you. From the moment you give yourself to Jesus, he's going to walk with you every step of the way, all the way to heaven.
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Let us acknowledge the Lord. Let us press on to acknowledge Him. As surely as the sun rises, He will appear. He will come to us like the winter rains, like the spring rains that water the earth. Victory 91.5 and Victory.radio, the sound of revival.

0: Beautiful, beautiful. Love that song by Lizzie Morgan. It's called Holy Spirit. I hope you were singing the words to that song because we all know it and love it. It's the best, especially when you're driving your car and you just get to feel that connection, that closeness, and worship God. And I hope that you've got gratitude on your heart as well today. Here we are, Tuesday. It's June the 2nd. What are you thankful for today? Let's focus on that. I'm Donna Rodriguez, getting ready to sign off and say goodbye right now. So Ray is still under the weather a little bit. He just needs some extra rest, so we're going to let him do that this week. So I'm actually going to be waking up with you every morning this week from 6 a.m. to 10. And then today we've got Nathan coming in here. Nathan's going to be here covering my usual time, which is 10 a.m. to 3 p.m. And if you've been listening to Victory for quite a while, then you know that that used to be Nathan's time too. So we're all just here, one big family, all helping one another when things like this come up. So thank you so much for your understanding and your support, and just hope that you have a wonderful rest of your day. I'll be back tomorrow morning, 6 a.m. with more humor and heart for you guys here on Victory 91.5. Don't forget, go follow us on social media if you're not already. That's Facebook and Instagram. All you have to do in the search bar is type in Victory 91.5 and poof, it'll pop right up. You click a follow and there you go. We've post stuff every single day, trying to stay connected with you all. And that you can always message us through Instagram, you can message us through Facebook, or if you want to contact any of us, you can go to victory.radio, that is our website, and just go to the contact us section and zap us an email that way as well. All right, everybody, go have a wonderful day. Enjoy the weather, eat some good food today, and I'll be back tomorrow morning. God bless you.
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good morning, and hello. How are we doing today? My name is Nathan. That was Uncomplicated by Anna Golden. So good to be here with you and to be able to share the gospel, the good news of Jesus with you this morning. And I know that we've got lots of great music ministry and encouragement on the way. I do see that we have Nicole, Patrick Mayberry, and Meredith Andrews up next, so you're not going to want to go anywhere. Be sure to hang out with us today and listen to all this great music. And I want to begin in the Bible Gateway verse of the day, as we always do, because, and this is your reminder, by the way, to read your Bible every single day. We need to be in the Word. We need to be, you know, consuming the Word of God every single day. Today's verse is Hebrews chapter 9, verse 28. It says this: "So Christ was sacrificed once to take away the sins of many, and he will appear a second time, not to bear sin, but to bring salvation to those who are waiting for him." My friends, I want you to understand this deep in your soul, that Jesus, he laid his life down. Oh, he absolutely did that. And he took away the sins of the world. But here's the thing, he's going to return. And this has always been the message of Christianity, is that Jesus is going to come back. And when he does, he's not coming to deal with sin again. He already did that. But he's coming to bring salvation to those who are waiting on him. And if that happens during our lifetime, my friends, well then guess what? We're going to get that salvation. And if it doesn't happen for a long time, well then that generation will get it. But here's the thing that's awesome, is that the Apostle Paul tells us in 1 Thessalonians that even if we pass away before Christ returns, whenever he does return, those who have been buried, they, you know, they rise first, it says. They get their new bodies first, and then we meet them there. It's a beautiful thing. It's a wonderful thing to think about. I look forward to it. I hope that you do as well. Let's pray. Father, we're so thankful for the knowledge that one day you're going to come back. And when you come back, you're going to bring salvation to all of us who are here and waiting on you, oh Lord. God, we're so thankful. We're waiting on that return, Lord. And Lord, use us as vessels to fulfill the great

0: commission so that you can come back. And we're looking forward for that day. We love you, Lord. We glorify you today. We pray all these things in your precious name, Jesus. Amen.
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0: That's Meredith Andrews, Liberty Worship Collective with Prevail on your Victory 91.5. Here's the thing, my friends. Do you recognize that Christ prevailed for us? You know, in 1 Corinthians 15, it's one of my favorite passages. Paul is, he's talking about the resurrection for a while. He talks about how Jesus, he died, he rose from the dead, and then he appeared to many. And then he, you know, starts giving some theological ideas about inheriting the imperishable body and all these different things. But then he declares at the end, he says, but thanks be to God. You know, he's given us the victory who's in Christ Jesus. Now, what's that victory over? Well, just two verses earlier, he says, death, where is your victory? Death, where is your sting? Right? So Jesus conquered the grave, and then he gives us that victory. I think that's such a cool thing. And that's why I love that our radio station is named Victory 91.5, because your victory has been given to you by Jesus, and we're just celebrating and sharing in that victory right here as we listen to all this amazing worship. And we talk about the good news of Jesus Christ. And hey, as we are about to get back into the music, we have a quick sneak peek in the Focus on the Family Minute for today. Today's episode, we're going to be talking to the foster parent experience. There's some unique circumstances that come with unique emotions as well. And, you know, sometimes you can't really feel like anyone relates to that if you've ever been a foster parent. So we're going to talk with Jason Johnson. He wrote a book called Reframing Foster Care. And so if you want to check this out, you can tune in tonight, this evening at 9 p.m. if you want to listen to it live, or you can go to the podcast section of victory.radio or the More Music app and find the Focus on the Family podcast and listen to it there. 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

0: Jesus be the name. Tiffany Hudson, Elevation Worship. Oh, so good. Jesus, let your name be the one that gets all the glory, not ours, not mine. I don't want the glory. I want you to have it, Lord. Oh, hallelujah. Thank you, Lord. I love to be able to worship here with you here on Victory 91.5. And, you know, we've got great music on the way as well. I see Michael Sarver, Blanca, and Bethel Music up next. So you're not going to want to go anywhere. But first, I want to read a quote really quickly from Tim Keller to get us thinking real quick. He once said, "Worship is taking our affections off our idols and putting them onto God." That's what worship is. And so as we're worshiping today, as you're listening to these Christian songs, take your affections off the idols of this world. Take your affections off the things of this world. Don't put those things first. Put all that on God. Turn your attention and your affections onto the Lord. And let's get back into the music while you're thinking about that.
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The Lord is singing the songs of victory over your life. 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

0: It's your Victory 91.5 Bethel Music, John Wilds, The Lamb, and Alleluia. So grateful to be here for you. I'm filling in for Donna. Donna filled in for Ray. Ray's feeling a little under the weather, so we're going to be, you know, helping him recover throughout the week. And the plan is I'm going to be back on Thursday as well. I have work at my other job tomorrow, but yeah, I'll be back on Thursday. It's going to be a great time. Hope you enjoy that. And as we're getting into the music here, I see we have Elaney. We have Shane and Shane. We got Josh Garrels coming up before prayer at the top of the hour. But before we get into any of that, I do want to remind you that here at Victory 91.5, we are a totally listener-supported radio ministry. 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

He has showed you, old man, what is good. 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

0: Victory 91.5, The Sound of Revival. That's Restless Ones by Josh Garrels. You know, I was thinking about that song title, Restless Ones, and I was thinking about the fact that in Jesus' time, when he showed up, there was probably a lot of people that were restless and they were waiting on the Messiah. They were wondering when he would show up. And then Jesus, he, you know, stands up in the synagogue and he preaches in Luke chapter 4. He reads from a scroll of Isaiah and he quotes it. He says, "The Spirit of the Lord is upon me because he's anointed me to proclaim good news to the poor. He has sent me to proclaim release to the captives and the regaining of sight to the blind, to set free those who are oppressed, and to proclaim the year of the Lord's favor." So what we see in this passage is Jesus, he came to give rest to the restless ones. He came to free those that were in bondage and, you know, poor. And he came to help us to have the year of the Lord's favor, which, you know, in the Old Testament could be understood as the year of Jubilee, right? And it was every 50 years they were supposed to remove all debt and, you know, free all slaves. There was supposed to be this year of the Lord's favor where everybody was set free and everybody went back to their home and everybody, it was supposed to be amazing, right? And that was God's ideal for society. And I think that it's incredible to think about that Jesus, when he shows up, he says, "I'm here to proclaim the year of the Lord's favor." So I kind of, because I think that's talking about the year of Jubilee, I think about the fact that Jesus brings that too, this year where we're debt free. You know, we had a debt and now it's been paid. Now it's been, you know, canceled, right? And now we're set free and we're given rest and we're given eternal life. And so, Lord, today we're so thankful for that today. We want to worship you and glorify you as we're getting ready to head back into the worship, Lord. We're so thankful for that year of Jubilee on a cosmic level. You've set us free. You've canceled our debts. You've, you know, you've freed us all from the bondage of the grave. And you've given us eternal life and forgiveness of sin. And we're so thankful for that today, Lord. We glorify you. We praise you. We pray all these things in your precious name, Jesus. Amen.
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worthy on your Victory 91.5. He is worthy. He's worthy to be praised. You know, Psalm 96 verse 4 says, "For Yahweh is great and certainly worthy of praise. He is more awesome than all the other gods." And obviously that's lowercase g, but he's saying God is great. He's worthy of praise. He's greater than them all. He's the one true God, the creator of all things. You know, all the pagan nations of the Old Testament, they worshiped all these false gods, and he's basically saying Yahweh is greater than all of them. He's the King of Kings, he's the Lord of Lords, and he's worthy of praise. And aren't you thankful for that, that we have the one true God that is able to, you know, he's the creator of all things, he's the giver of life, he's the giver of good things. He gives us the scriptures which guide and lead and direct us. He also has given us his Holy Spirit who fills us and indwells us and allows us to, you know, walk in authority and allows us to have a relationship with God in a really intimate way. He literally lives in our hearts, which I think is so amazing. And we get to relate with the creator of all things through that. And then through the power of the Holy Spirit and the indwelling grace that comes with that, we get to preach the gospel and help other people come to know Jesus. And we get to walk in a different way and live in a different way that, you know, leads them and guides them in that direction. All because of the God who is worthy of praise.

0: This is Pastor Don Allen. I am so excited about what God is doing at the Church of War Hill. There's a couple of things that have changed over time. We've watched our church grow. We've expanded to multiple campuses, but a few things haven't changed. We're going to keep the gospel message of Jesus Christ centered, and we're going to do our best to live out a principle that we call real love now. I would love for you to join us on one of our campuses, Canton, Claremont, Dawsonville, and Toccoa, Georgia. 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

0: Victory 91.5, victory.radio. That was Jesus All Along, Franny Cash. So good to be with you. My name is Nathan, filling in for Donna today. And, you know, Donna filled in for Ray this morning. And I think I heard her say this morning that she's going to be filling in for Ray this whole week. And so be sure to tune in with her. And the plan for me right now is to be back on Thursday. So I'll be here today and Thursday during the midday, filling in for Donna. And this is going to be a great time. But wanted to read a quick quote from Stephen G. Myers to get us thinking a little bit, and then we'll get right back into the worship. He recently said, "If we want to know the God of the new covenant better, we must see him and know him through that covenant by which he has approached us." Okay, so let's think about this just a little bit. He's saying Jesus has approached us with this new covenant, right? And how did he approach us with this covenant? Well, he, as the creator of the universe, stepped down into humanity and then, you know, lived a perfectly sinless life. He preached good news to the poor and the tax collectors and the sinners. And, you know, he brought the gospel of the kingdom of heaven. And then he laid down his life at the hands of his enemies for the sake of those that he loves. And then he rose from the dead. He conquered the grave. And then he ascended to the right hand of the Father after demonstrating to his followers that he had resurrected. And now he's interceding for us as our high priest. And this is the way that he approached us. And we can learn so much about God in thinking about the way that he approached us, that he's a God of self-giving love, that he's a God of relationship. He wants a relationship with us, that he's a God who cares about those in need, those who are poor, those who are sick, those who are needy. Our God cares about those people, and we should too. He's a God that wants to, you know, reconcile the world to himself. He cares about that. He wants to be reconciled with you. He wants a relationship with you. And so I love this quote here, that we can learn so much about the God of this new covenant by seeing how he approached us and started this new covenant. So I thought that was a really great point. Let's get into the music. What, with that in mind, we've got All Eyes on You up first by The Slower I Go right here on Victory 91.5.
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0: It's your Victory 91.5 and Victory.radio. That was Gracie Binion and Hosanna. Nathan here. So good to be with you. And I want to remind you about our Bible League partnership. I was just looking at the update that Ray sent out yesterday for the Bible League. It looks like we're at 7,350 Bibles. That's incredible, my friends. We were just at 7,000 the other day when I was here. I think on Saturday we were at like just over 7,000. So we've already raised another 350 Bibles. Thank you so much. But we want to do even more. I would love to see us hit 7,500 Bibles. And ultimately, I'd love to see us hit like 10,000. How amazing would that be? And here's the thing, guys. We're sending translated Bibles overseas to our brothers and sisters in Africa, Asia, and the Middle East. So that's a big deal, right? So here in America, I think we're so used to having Bibles just in our hands all the time. You know, I have a Bible in my book bag here with me. I have like three or four more in my room. And then I have like some in my closets. I have like four closets with books in them because I just buy too many books. So just scattered around the house, I've got like books everywhere. And I'm sure I have Bibles in all those closets. So for us, it's like Bibles are so normal for us. We have, you know, Bible Gateway, BibleHelp.com, all these different places where you can even have access to every Bible translation under the sun. And here's the thing. That's a great thing. But in other countries, that's not true. You know, in a lot of countries, it's illegal to be a Christian. Maybe they've never even seen a Bible or held one in their hands. And we're able to help them get those in their hands for the first time. And here's the thing. This is how you do it. 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

0: Victory 91.5, The Sound of Revival, What I Really Need, Brian Fowler. That was the radio edit version. So that means there's a non-radio version out there, maybe. I don't know. I didn't check, but that usually is what that means. So if you guys like that one, go find the non-radio version too. It's Brian Fowler. And wanted to read really quickly because I saw this song title, What I Really Need. And I was thinking, what all of us need as Christians is we need to understand our place in the kingdom of God. I think that's an important thing. Now, 1 Peter 2, it says this, but you're a chosen race, a royal priesthood, a holy nation, a people for his own possession, that you might proclaim the excellencies of him who called you out of darkness into his marvelous light. Now, here's what's amazing. In 1 Peter, at the very beginning in chapter 1, he says that he's writing to Christians in Asia Minor. So he's writing to a particular location, right? But this language here in chapter 2 is very reminiscent of what the Lord said to the Israelites in Exodus as well. So he's basically letting them know, like, hey, the same God that, you know, brought us out of Egypt is the same God that's bringing you and accepting you into this new covenant in Christ, which is amazing. He's basically like drawing this connection, right? And that word Christ, actually, it's the Greek version of the word for Messiah, right? So whenever all of the New Testament authors are calling Jesus, Jesus Christ, they're saying Jesus Messiah, Jesus King, right? And that's a fun little trivia thing for you. People didn't have last names in the ancient world. So Christ is not Jesus's last name. That's a title. That's, we're saying Jesus Messiah, Jesus King, whenever we say Jesus Christ. And so Lord, today, as we are getting into this moment together, we want to say that we're so thankful that we're being invited into this covenant with you, O Lord, this new covenant with Christ, in Christ, by the blood of Jesus and his resurrection and his high priestly intercession in the heavens. We're so thankful to be able to proclaim this message and proclaim your excellencies. You are the one who brought us out of darkness and into light, and we will declare your goodness and your mercy and your love to the ends of the earth all the days of our life. We pray all these things in your precious name, Jesus. Amen.
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2: This spring marks the 32nd anniversary of the Rwandan genocide, in which nearly a million people in this African nation were slaughtered in only a few days' time. Hutu and Tutsi families have grieved the loss of loved ones, and that includes Dally.
3: Her husband and one of her sons were killed, and she just couldn't forgive those who killed her loved ones. True forgiveness came when she learned about Christ's work at the cross, about which she was reading in her Bible. So she recalled that Jesus asked his father to forgive those who punished him.
2: Reading those words of Jesus in her very own Bible is what helped Dally find the grace and gumption to forgive those who murdered her family. And today, 100 in her

0: 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You've sent 7,000 Bibles. 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

One thing I ask of the Lord, this is what I seek, that I may dwell in the house of the Lord all the days of my life, to gaze upon the beauty of the Lord and to seek him in his temple. 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

0: That is Life Point Worship. Give It All, featuring Cecily. So good to be with you. My name's Nathan, and filling in for Donna today. And she filled in for Ray earlier today. So we have lots of, filling in going on as Ray is getting better and recovering. And we hope he feels better very, very, very soon. But as we are, about to head back into the music, we're going to hear from a Harvest America moment with Pastor Greg Laurie, which those are always so much fun, aren't they? But before we get into that, I did want to read a scripture for you. This is from 2 Timothy chapter 4, verse 2. And here's the thing, guys. Paul was amazing at giving advice. I think this is one of his strongest suits. If you read through his letters, he's so careful with his care for his congregations. He always makes comments like, I'm always praying for you. I'm always caring for you. Like, he lets his congregations know that he cares about them, which I think is an amazing thing. And then Timothy, who is one of his closest followers, we have in his second letter to him, chapter 4, verse 2, he says, preach the word. Be ready in and out of season. Reprove, rebuke, and exhort with complete patience and teaching. So Paul is basically saying, look, teach, preach the word, be ready. Sometimes you're going to have to reprove others, which means to correct. Sometimes you're going to have to rebuke people. Sometimes you're going to have to call someone out. Sometimes you're going to have to exhort someone. Maybe they're feeling down, but do it with complete patience and teaching. I think that's great advice, my friends. So if you're in ministry, if you, are leading others in the word of God, take this advice from the Apostle Paul. We got to preach the word, be ready at all times. Sometimes we got to correct people. Sometimes we have to rebuke people. Sometimes we need to exhort, but no matter what we do, make sure it's with great patience and gentleness and love.
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2: So I heard the story of a little girl that grabbed a piece of paper and some crayons, and she sat down to draw. Her mother asked, honey, what are you drawing? She said, I'm going to draw a picture of God. Mom said, honey, nobody knows what God looks like. A little girl said, they will when I'm done. What is God like? God is love. His love for us is unchanging, it's consistent, and it's inexhaustible. Behold what manner of love the Father has given unto us, that we should be called the children of God. He says, you come now to me. I want a relationship with you.
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our God who reigns in the heavens, who speaks to nothing and even nothing has to obey. What is this word impossible to Yahweh? Who is the one that brought us?

0: Victory 91.5, victory.radio. That's Move Me, Lawrence Trump and Landry Cantrell on that track. So good to be able to share that with you and be able to worship it. 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
1: 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Around here, we love the Word, we love people, and we love helping people understand the Word. 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
2: Today we continue Echo Chamber, the Believer's Authority in Christ. And I want to talk to you, title this message is The Silver Bullet. We've talked all about the 5-6 steps. Number one, to enjoy the authority of Christ to be entrusted with, you have to be surrendered to the Lord, submitted. If you're not, everything else is off. Second thing is you go, all right, I welcome the forging of my character into Christ-like character. And a lot of the hard stuff we go through is whether it's from our hand, the devil's hand, doesn't matter where it comes from, God's using it to shape Christ-like character in us. And that's easier said than done. Third thing is we go, all right, we're going to be Holy Spirit reliant people. And then when that happens, those three things, you get entrusted with authority. Then you begin to bear fruit. Your prayers get answered. People get touched through your life. And then if you can continue to stay humble, give God the glory, it exponentially increases and you get more authority, more authority. How many of y'all are up for spiritual authority, believer's authority in Christ? Amen. So our text, if you abide in me, my word abides in you, Jesus said, ask whatever you wish and it'll be done for you. Luke 10:19, I just remind you, he said, I've given you authority over all the power of the enemy. How many of you know authority beats power? The state trooper says to the 18-wheeler, and he stops, even though that 18-wheeler could flatten that state trooper. Jesus has given us authority to overcome all the power of the enemy. So I want to ask you this morning, what if there were one spiritual truth that built confidence in your faith, strengthened your prayer life, and opened the door to greater victory and fruitfulness? One truth. Today, I want to talk to you about what I call the believer's silver bullet, and that is the name of Jesus. A silver bullet is a simple solution to a difficult problem. And while the Christian life is not simplistic, Scripture repeatedly points us to one source of authority, power, and victory, and it is the name of Jesus. I want you, today, I'm going to be accused of having too many scriptures in one sermon. And I just want to go ahead and tell you, guilty as charged. So let's get that over. John 14, the words of Jesus, the upper room discourse as he's talking to them about the Holy Spirit and life after he ascends to be with the Father. He says, and I will do whatever you ask, look at this, in my name, so that the Father may be glorified in the Son. You may ask me for anything in my name. Hallelujah. And I will do it. John 16, pick up on this. He said, you'll no longer pray directly to me. Very truly, I tell you, my Father will give you whatever you ask in my name. Until now, you've not asked for anything in my name. Ask and you will receive. How many of you know when you ask in prayer and those prayers get answered, how many of you know that joy comes, like complete joy? And Jesus is speaking about that abundant life there, that joy. Luke 10, verse 17, the 72 returned with joy and said, Lord, even the demons submit to us in your name. Now, the name of Jesus, it's a special name. In Matthew chapter 1, the scripture says, she, Mary, will give birth to a son, and you are to give him the name Jesus, because, and Jesus is Greek form for Joshua, which means one who saves. And his name will be called Jesus because he will save his people from their sins. And so that name Jesus first speaks, the first time we see it in the New Testament, it speaks to Savior, Messiah, the one who saves us from our sins. And then over in Philippians chapter 2, we see Paul take it to another level. And this is the level that a lot of people never experience. Therefore, God exalted him, Jesus, to the highest place and gave him the name that is above every name, that at the name of Jesus, every knee should bow in heaven, on earth, and even under the earth, and every tongue acknowledge that Jesus Christ is Lord, to the glory of God the Father. And so first we see the name Jesus speaks of our Savior. And then secondly, it speaks that Jesus Christ is Lord. Now the name of Jesus and using it, it's not a mechanical name with five letters and two syllables, a word that just anybody can speak. The name has power when someone in relationship with Jesus says the name. Mark 16, and these signs will accompany those who believe. In my name, they will drive out demons. Jesus defeated Satan, past tense, through his death, resurrection, and his exaltation. God gave him the highest name in the universe. And believers, those who are surrendered, submitted to it, being Savior and Lord, believers are united with the risen Christ and have been authorized to use his name. Therefore, spiritual darkness and demons are not confronted on the basis of human strength, but on the basis of Christ's completed victory and delegated authority to us. That's a mouthful. Can you just say amen while your brain and your heart catch up on it? So six things I want to share this morning. Number one, Satan was defeated through Jesus Christ's redemptive work. Now, let me just tell you where we're going. I think the more we de-emphasize the work of Jesus, the person of Jesus, the less victory and power there will be in the church. And over the last, I don't know how many decades, so many accoutrements, so many side issues, cool, trendy issues have moved Jesus off of the throne and kind of included him. But today, this message is about putting Jesus in his rightful place as King of Kings, Lord of Lords, not only our Savior, but our Lord, and the one who has defeated the evil, nasty work of Satan. And I know these subjects, we don't talk about them as much as we should or as we used to, but we should. Satan has been defeated, past tense.

by what Jesus did on the cross. Colossians 2, verse 15, having disarmed the powers and authorities, Jesus made a public spectacle of them. He schooled the devil, triumphing over all of them, those demonic powers, by the cross. How many of you are thankful for the cross where Jesus died? Hebrews chapter 2, verse 14 and 15. He too shared in our humanity so that by his death, he might break the power of him who holds the power of death, that is the devil, and free those who all their lives, that's us, were held in slavery by their fear of death. 1 John 3:8, the reason the Son of God appeared was to destroy the devil's work. Satan, number one, was defeated through Jesus Christ's redemptive work on the cross. Listen to me. Jesus made a public spectacle of the demonic world. It was public. It was something people needed to see. And I believe God's will is that in the church, that we, his empowered, spirit-filled sons and daughters, would continue to make a spectacle of the enemy and his darkness so that the world will still have something to see. Amen? Yes. Number two, the name of Jesus represents the victor. Should be capital V. When we speak the name of Jesus, he comes on the scene. As surrendered servants who are submitted to Christ, he has delegated his authority to us to do the same works he did. In fact, he said, we'll do greater ones because there'll be more of us. Acts chapter 10, what kind of works did Jesus do? God anointed Jesus of Nazareth with the Holy Spirit and power. And he went around doing good and healing all. Somebody say all. Who were under the power of the devil. What did Jesus do? He said, the Lord, the Spirit of the Sovereign Lord is upon me. He's anointed me to preach the gospel to the poor, heal the brokenhearted, proclaim liberty to the captives and recovery of sight to the blind, to set at liberty those who are oppressed. The name of Jesus, when we use it, he comes on the scene. And then we are empowered to do the very same things he did. When our kids are growing up, JP's the youngest. He just graduated from high school last weekend. And there was a saying that at first it had power. And then it actually became something we like poked a little fun at JP. JP learned at an early age that he was mommy's favorite. And so he would walk into a room and say such and such, such and such that he wanted. And he would say, mommy said. Just like that. And at first, the kids would be like, and sometimes he would go and get mommy to say it. Of course, he would manipulate her to say it, but she would say it. And then he would bring those words and they would have power. Mommy said. And it was a few months after that when he learned that that worked, he would just, and the kids, even today, every once in a while, you'll hear somebody say, mommy said. And, not daddy said, mommy said. And it brought an order. And then when the kids picked up on it and they went to mom and they said, mom, JP said, you said. Yes. Oh, you didn't say it. Then they would go back to JP and say, JP, mommy said. She didn't say that. And she said for me to tell you to come and talk to her about what she didn't say. And it became just this joke when the babies. But when we can say what God says, he comes on the scene. That worked first. Candace didn't have to be there, but it worked. It was like she was there. And I tell you, brothers and sisters, Candace would then say to the kids, just wait till your father gets home. Anybody ever heard that? And I can remember hearing my dad pull up, and all of a sudden, the spirit of righteousness came all up on me. And the beauty about this is when we never have to tell the devil, you just wait till my father gets home.

have to say the name Jesus, and it's as if he's there right then. And I pray that we will understand. Jack Hayford taught that when we are surrendered to him, full of his spirit, committed to him forging his character in us, when we say the name of Jesus, it invokes the very presence and the rule of his kingdom into that situation. But you got to be dedicated, surrendered, submitted to the Lord, Holy Spirit reliant, welcoming the forging of his character. The third thing I want to say is surrendered believers share Christ's authority through relationship. Everybody say, through relationship. We share Christ's authority through relationship with him. It's based on relationship. Romans and Ephesians teach that we believers died with Christ. We're getting ready to celebrate the next two services. Some Baptist, we were raised with Christ, and we are right now seated in heavenly places. That where we're going in this whole series about the believer's authority is talking about the awesome privilege and power there is to being in Christ. Watch what Ephesians says. But God, who is rich in mercy because of his great love with which he loved us, God made us alive together with Christ and raised us up together and made us sit together in the heavenly places in Christ Jesus, that in the ages to come, God might show the exceeding riches of his grace in his kindness toward us in Christ. Think about it. Jesus is the head of the church, and he made us the body of Christ. And even right now, spiritually, we have been seated in heavenly places where Jesus sits on the right hand of the throne of God, making intercession with. And spiritually, Paul teaches that's where we are as well. How many of you know it's good to be that close to the seat of authority throughout the universe as the body of Christ? God gave Jesus all authority. The last thing Jesus said, Matthew 28, he said, all authority has been given to me. Now you go and make disciples. He was conferring on them that same authority to go and make disciples. Because we are in Christ, united with the exalted, risen Christ, he is the head, we are the body. God gave Jesus a name that is above all others. He gave him authority, and Jesus has deputized the church, giving us the legal right to use his name. Matthew 28, all authority, now go. We as the church, hear me, brothers and sisters, we are not hoping God will intervene someday. We have been commissioned by virtue of our relationship with Christ to exercise Christ's authority now, to use the name of Jesus as if we walk into a big company and we have the orders from the president. The president said, we are ambassadors. We are surrendered believers sharing Christ's authority through relationship with him. Number four. And I love this. Demons must obey the name of Jesus. The name of Jesus carries supreme authority in both the visible and invisible realms. In Acts chapter 16, verses 16 through 18, listen, it happened as we went to prayer. How many of you know the devil always comes on your way to prayer, on your way to worship? A certain slave girl, just think, a certain slave girl possessed with a spirit of divination met us, who brought her masters much profit by fortune telling. This girl followed Paul and us and cried out saying, these men are servants of the Most High God who proclaim to us the way of salvation. Verse 18, she did this for many days, but Paul, greatly annoyed, turned and said to the spirit, I command you in the name of Jesus Christ to come out of her. And he came out that very hour. Brothers and sisters, this is a pattern.

for believers exercising authority over evil spirits. We are to speak the name of Jesus over a spirit of sickness and infirmity. We are to pray in the name of Jesus over the spirit of fear and worry and anxiety. We are to speak the name of Jesus in the face of temptation. We are to pray and speak and declare the name of Jesus over strife, the spirit of divorce, poverty, lack, and confusion. We are to pray in the name that is above all other names, and it's the name of Jesus. To be transparent, many years ago, I was on a ministry trip and I was by myself. I never liked to travel by myself. And I was in Toledo, Ohio. I can't remember which hotel it was, but I was to minister the next morning. I landed on a Saturday afternoon and I walked into the hotel room, and I can understand why Billy Graham had them take the TVs out every room he went. And so as I went to just turn the TV on, this was back before smartphones, iPads, and all the digital communication that we have now. And so as I turned it on, wouldn't you guess, the offerings. And so I quickly turned it off. And I got to tell you, I'm just being transparent. There was such a strong temptation. And I'm like, I'm ministering tomorrow, to just leave the TV on. And it was like a spirit had come up and gotten me around the neck. And all I could do was muster up to say, and it was about a 4 or 5 minute, and it wasn't like a manifestation or anything, but it had gripped me. And I never have before that, now, never have ever struggled with pornography, not even tempted with it. And as I was just vexed by that, I said, Jesus. And I want to tell you, that thing snapped out of that room. And it was like I was all of a sudden in a worship situation. And I just want, on my way to minister the next morning in Toledo, Ohio, the enemy came to possess or to vex or to compromise me. And it was the name. And you go, Pastor Chuck, are you serious? That's it. Yeah, there's power in the name. Who knows what spirits lived in that hotel room? But I know for one night they got driven out because there was a man there who had the authority to just say the name of Jesus. And it broke that heavy temptation. And I recommend everybody do that. Say the name, Jesus. Come on, the sweetest name I know. Demons must obey the name of Jesus. Number 5, beware that the name of Jesus is not a trinket. It is not to be used mechanically. What do I mean? If you don't have a relationship with Jesus, be careful. I don't know if I'd be throwing around that name. You ever read what happened in Acts chapter 19? Paul was being used in a miraculous way. We've got time, so I want to read it. In Acts chapter 19, he's ministering in Ephesus. He would later write the book, the 6 chapters in Ephesians. And you know, chapter 6, he would write about spiritual warfare. And so this is Paul, and it's God describing in his word. God did extraordinary miracles through Paul, so that even handkerchiefs and aprons that had touched him were taken to the sick, and their illnesses were cured, and the evil spirits left them. How many say, give us some more men and women who have such an anointing on? Anybody remember bringing hankies and getting them anointed in church? I feel sorry for you that y'all grew up in sophisticated, whitewashed, dead churches. Anybody remember? And unsaved husbands would have their wife take that and slide it under their pillowcase. They would come under conviction. Anybody? I'm serious. That stuff worked. And we're too sophisticated for it now. God help us. Acts 19, the next verse. So that's what's... And the Jewish priest, the chief priest, Sceva, had 7 sons who were religious. Jews had not submitted to the lordship of Christ. But they saw that kind of stuff happening through Paul, and they were like, we should do that. Look what the verses say. Some Jews who went around driving out evil spirits tried.

0: to invoke the name of the Lord Jesus over those who were demon possessed. They would say, notice this, in the name of Jesus whom Paul preaches, I command you to come out. Seven sons of Sceva, a Jewish chief priest, were doing this. One day the evil spirit answered them. Oh, I love this. Jesus I know and Paul I know, but who are you? How many of you want the demons to know who you are when you use the name of Jesus? Some of you are like, can I just not know about the demons and them not know about me? Nope, it's over. You're in this church. We believe the devil's number one strategy is to make believers believe he doesn't have any power. He's not real. And so they said, but who are you? Then the man who had the evil spirit jumped on them and overpowered them all. He gave them such a beating that they ran out of the house naked and bleeding. When this became known to the Jews and the Greeks living in Ephesus, watch this, they were all seized with fear, and the name of the Lord Jesus was held in high honor. Come on, somebody. Many of those who believed now came. When that level of spiritual breakthrough came, all of a sudden their hearts were laid bare. And men started confessing sins they hadn't even done, I think. They were like, I thought about that one time. And they openly confessed what they had done. What? A number who had practiced sorcery brought their scrolls together and burned them publicly. When they calculated the value of the scrolls, the total came to 50,000 drachmas. That is the equivalent of 150 men's annual salary. In this way, the word of the Lord spread widely and grew in power. You think? Beware of the name of Jesus. It's not a trinket. It's not to be used mechanistically. Be careful using the name of Jesus. It might expose your faith or lack thereof. And this is why in this message, and I'm going to call us these three services today, to repent, to make him Savior and Lord so that we can have the authority in his name.
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3: 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And we have his messages here Monday through Friday, right here during your lunch break. So hope you enjoyed that. We have one song on the way by Tarin Wells called Serve the Lord, and then it's time to pray.
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Victory 91.5, the sound of revival. That Serve the Lord by Taryn Wells. You know, in Luke chapter 5, Jesus, he's walking and he sees the tax collector. He sees Matthew. He's also called Levi in the Gospels. It says, after this, Jesus went out and saw the tax collector named Levi sitting at the tax booth, and he says, follow me. And he got up and followed him, leaving everything behind. My friends, this is what it looks like to serve the Lord. It's when Jesus says, follow me, and he calls out to you, you say, I'm there. I'll follow you to the ends of the earth. I'll follow you anywhere, Lord. I'll do anything you say. Oh, you're calling me out of my sin? You're calling me out of my old life? Here I come. Oh, I'm already a follower of Jesus. You're calling me to do something new? I'll be there, Lord. And so, Lord Jesus, today we're so thankful to know that we're able to follow you when you call us. That, Lord, you give assignments. Lord, you call people to you. You call people to your name. You call people to your throne and to your way of life. And God, we want to say yes, just like Matthew said. Whatever you call, we say, yes, I'm on the way. I'll leave whatever I need to behind to follow you, to do what you say. I want to live in obedience, O Lord. We thank you, God. We worship you today. We glorify you today. We are going to follow you. We pray all these things in your precious name, Jesus. Amen.

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How may our team at WWEB Coming Atlanta pray for you? 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

0: That's who worship Jesus is his name on your Victory 91.5. You know, I wanted to share really quickly about the story where Jesus says to the paralytic man, I don't know what my, I was reading the word paralytic and my mouth was just like saying something else. So that's fun. All right. So Jesus said to the paralytic man, he said his sins were forgiven. And if you know the story, you know that the Pharisees and the scribes, they were kind of thinking to themselves like, this man's blaspheming. Like, who can forgive sins but God alone, right? And Jesus, he knows that they're thinking this, and he says, you know, which is easier to say to a paralytic man, your sins are forgiven, or to stand up, right? Which one's easier to say? Well, obviously, the answer is it's easier to say your sins are forgiven because, guess what? Nothing physical happens, right? I could say your sins are forgiven, and no one can really deny it, really, right? It's like, nothing physical changes. But he says, but what if I say, get up and walk, right? He's paralyzed. You all know he's paralyzed. He's in this community. Everybody knows that maybe his name was Bob. We all know Bob is paralyzed. So it's easier to say your sins are forgiven, but just so you know that I can forgive sins, I'm going to tell him to get up and walk. And I think this is just one of Jesus's mic drop moments. It's like, whoa, okay. He says his sins are forgiven. And then people question him, and he's like, all right, I'll show you that I can do that. I'll show you that I can forgive sins. Get up and walk to a paralyzed man. And he got up and walked. That's the God that we serve. That's Jesus right there.
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What is this word impossible to Yahweh? Who is the one that brought us?

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You gotta keep your eyes up. Life can do a mic drop. The most unexpected.

I'm still confident of this. I will see the goodness of the Lord in the land of the living. 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

Victory 91.5, Victory.radio, that was already on the way. Benjamin Williams and Seth Schleter on that track. So good to be with you as we are heading into the rest of the afternoon. We've got Philippa, Hannah, we got Band Reeves, Evelyn Cormier, We the Kingdom all coming up right here on Victory 91.5. But before we get into that, I did want to read a quick quote from Jonathan L. Master. He recently said, "Jesus Christ, God's only begotten Son, shows the greatest love of all. And he shows that love by voluntarily accepting the greatest conceivable humiliation on behalf of those he created." You know, I think this right here is just an incredible thing to think about. That, and I also think that we need to understand what the cross was. You know, crucifixion, it wasn't just a way to kill someone. You know, it is obviously a way to execute someone who was convicted of treason or some high crime in the Roman Empire. But also, it was meant to be humiliating. Part of it, part of being crucified is that you're being humiliated. You're being shamed. And not everyone could even be crucified. To my understanding, Roman citizens couldn't be crucified. So this is a slave's death. This is a lower class person's death. And Jesus decided to identify with the lowest of the low in society and die a humiliating death, bringing shame to his followers, his friends, his family, and himself. Even though his family and his followers eventually would come to embrace the cross. You know, Paul in 1 Corinthians and other places, you know, he says, "I preach Christ crucified. I'm not ashamed of the gospel," right? In Romans 1, he says that. And so, you know, later on, the apostles were embraced.

hitting the cross, but at first it was an embarrassing thing. You know, it was like, is this really what happened? Like our leader just got crucified. That's like the worst possible outcome. But it was later understood, as it is now, that it's the love of God taking on the greatest conceivable humiliation on behalf of us so that we could be reconciled to him. And that is the greatest act of love in human history.

It's your Victory 91.5 with We the Kingdom and Dear Jesus. You know, I love song titles like that because it's like a little letter to Jesus. It's like a letter to our King of Kings and Lord of Lords. But as we're getting ready to get back into the worship, as we're getting ready to get back into the music, I did want to remind you about the Bible League partnership that we've been doing. To me, this is so fun, guys. This is probably my favorite thing that we do here at Victory, other than, you know, prayer.

0: and, you know, playing amazing music. It's we're partnering with the Bible League to help send translated Bibles overseas to our brothers and sisters in Christ in Africa, Asia, and the Middle East. And here's the thing, guys. We have sent, you guys have sent, 7,350 Bibles. We're almost at 7,400 Bibles. We'd love to, the goal right now is 7,500. My personal goal is 10,000. I'd love to see us send 10,000 Bibles overseas to our brothers and sisters in Christ and help them to, you know, have the Word of God in their hands. You know, here in America, I think we're a little spoiled. 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

0: That right there is one of my favorite Christian songs. I love it. Psalm 46, Shane and Shane. You know, the reason I love this song, well, first of all, I think it's beautifully written, but also it's reminding us that the Lord of hosts is with us. Right? He's with us in the fire. He's with us in our shelter. He's with us in the storm. He's with us all the time, you know, and that's a reflection on verse 1. Psalm 46:1 says that, you know, God is our refuge, and he's also our ever-present help in time of need. And here's what's amazing is that in Psalm 46:1 it says that, but then it goes on to say this in verse 2, for this reason, right? So what reason? Because God is with us at all times. He's our ever-present help, and he's our refuge. For this reason, we do not fear when the earth shakes and the mountains tumble into the depths of the sea, when its waves crash and foam and the mountains shake before the surging sea. In other words, we don't have to be afraid, my friends. We don't have to be scared. We don't have to be afraid. We can recognize that God is with us. Oh, Lord, we are so thankful to know that you're with us. And God, because you're with us, we are not afraid. We are not afraid of what can come. We're not afraid of the winds and the waves. We're not afraid of hurricanes or of the evil in this world. We're not afraid of demonic powers. We are on your side and you are on ours. And God, we know that by your authority and by your strength and by your power, we share in your victory. And that's a beautiful thing to know. That's a beautiful thing to witness and to behold. Thank you for that wonderful truth, oh God, that we are in your hands and you love us so. Lord, we're precious in your sight. We're thankful for that today. Thank you for being our ever-present help in time of need. Lord, we will be still and know that you are God. We know that your name will be made great among the nations, and it already has. We're going to continue to make that the case. And it's all in your name that we pray, Jesus. Amen.
1: The Lord is near to all who call on him. To all who call on him in truth. If we may pray for you, call us at 770-781-9150 or leave to

0: The Bible says this. He has told you, oh man, what is good. And what has Yahweh, or what Yahweh really wants from you? He wants you to carry out justice, to love faithfulness, and to live obediently before your God. You know, this is one of those verses that I love to think about and meditate on, because basically the Lord is telling us, like, this is what I want you to do. This is what I want from you. I want you to live in a way where you are bringing justice to the world. I want you to love faithfulness, whether it be to Jesus, and then also to loving your neighbor, right? Being faithful in that mission, and to live in obedience to the commands of the Lord. Because that's what it means to be submitted to him. That's also what it means to receive him as your Lord. You know, he can't be your Lord if you don't obey him. He can't be your Lord if you disregard what he says, if you disregard his commands. That isn't what a Lord is. A Lord is someone who you listen to, you submit to, you recognize as an authority over yourself. So I encourage you, wherever you're listening, to think about how you can be obedient to the Lord, submitting to him, being faithful to him, being faithful to the mission of the Great Commission, and loving your neighbor as yourself, and carry out justice wherever you go, because that is what our Lord wants from us.
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The hour has come for you to wake up from your slumber, because our salvation is nearer now than when we first believed. The night is nearly over. The day is almost here. So let us put aside the deeds of darkness and put on the armor of light. 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

Victory 91.5, victory.radio. That was I Belong to You by Joe G. I think that's how you say that. His name is J-O-H-G-E. But like the G and E are capital and the J-O-H are not. So it's like Joe G. At least I think I'm saying that right. Either way, Nathan here. So good to be with you. Filling in for Donna today. Donna is going to be filling in for Ray this week as Ray is recovering. He's been a little under the weather the last, you know, week or so. So we're giving him some time to rest and, you know, get better. And so just want to encourage you wherever you're listening to, you know, pray for him if you think about it. And, you know, I'll be filling in, Lord willing, on Thursday as well. And so that'll be fun. So if you enjoyed our time together today, be sure to, you know, tune in on Thursday and we'll spend some more time together. I wanted to read a quick quote from Paul David Tripp to get us thinking a little bit, and then we'll get back into the worship. He recently said, "God cares for you, even in those moments when it seems like no one else knows or even cares." You know, that's one of those it's one of those ideas that we find in the scriptures that I think is so amazing, that God cares about us, right? In 1 Peter, it says that we can cast our cares upon him because he cares for us. Like, notice how that word because, it has like this logical link. It's like, because he cares for you, you can give your cares to him. You can cast your cares upon him. As Jesus says in Matthew chapter 11, "Come to me, all who are weary and heavy laden, and I will give you rest." Even in those moments where no one understands or you don't feel like anyone understands, we have our high priest in heaven who Hebrews chapter 4:15 says that he sympathizes with our weaknesses. That's because he himself was a human at one point. He himself was joined with humanity and suffered as we do. And he understands the human condition intimately. And now he represents us in the heavenly realms and he intercedes for us. And so even when it seems like no one else understands or cares, he does. And that's why we sing along with this last song. We belong to him. He is our Lord. He is our Savior. He is our God. Let's get back into the music while we think about that. We've got Homecoming up first. Tyler Phillip Ratcliffe and Jonathan Cyphers right here on Victory 91.5.

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1: It's your Victory 91.5 and Victory.radio. That's Jonathan Cyphers and The Silence. And I guess when it comes to my voice for the rest of the day, it's going to be silence for you guys because it is time for me to pass things off to Corey for the afternoon. But don't worry, she's got great music ministry and encouragement for you on the way. You know, it's been a while since I've passed things off to Corey, so I always love doing that. And thank you so much for hanging out with me today. As I have been saying throughout the day, filling in for Donna today. And the plan is that I'm going to fill in for her on Thursday as well. So tomorrow I'll be at my other job, and then Thursday looks like I'll be back here. So if you enjoyed our time together today, come hang out with me again on Thursday. It's going to be a great time. And, you know, hope you have a great rest of your Tuesday. And like I said, Corey's on the way. So enjoy these next few songs and all of Corey's words that she brings for you. We got Maddie Jane, Big Daddy Weave, Shayna Wilson, Tasha Cobbs, all up next right here on Victory 91.5. This is The Sound of Revival. Stay blessed. Take care. Have a great rest of your day.
2: This is Pastor Don Allen. I am so excited about what God is doing at the Church of War Hill. 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

That's Holland with Isaac. I'm Victory 91.5. You can find more from Holland on our app and on our weekend shows. Saturday nights, we have pop, rock, and dance music. I know she's in the playlist. And you can let us know. You can always listen to those genres, even when it's not the weekend. And on the weekend, you can interact with us. Let us know some of your favorites. Marsha Burns, she said that this is a time to put things in order and to deal with the issues that you've dreaded and put off. It's easier to do nothing, but that will only cause you to worry. Be strong and set yourself to begin the process. In Proverbs 6, 10 through 11, it says, a little sleep, a little slumber, a little folding of the hands to sleep, so shall your poverty come on you like a robber and your need like an armed man. And she's reminding us in that song, God, that part of our job, I guess you would say, from you right now is to worship. It is to lift our hands no matter what we're facing, no matter what's going on. We have a response to you. We have a response as a daughter or a son that would treat you as our father. Maybe we haven't been treating you as a father. Maybe we haven't been relating to you as our father, and you want us to relate to you in that way. You want us to know you as this dad that is involved in every single day of our life. We don't ever graduate from needing you. We don't ever graduate from your presence. It's all about you. It's all about resting in you and growing in you, maturing in you. She's singing that story of how you saved Isaac, that Abraham, he was obedient. And you honored that obedience. You honored his heart, just like you want to honor our heart for you. Our heart that takes you at your word. Show us where maybe we haven't been actively obeying your word or actively obeying you. Maybe our worship is an act of obedience. Maybe our worship is an act of surrender today. I pray that we wouldn't do nothing, that we wouldn't give you nothing. You're worthy of everything. Show us what you're worth today. Show us what we need to lay at your feet.

0: 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In Jesus' name, amen.
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0: 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Chandler Moore, God Unjust Grateful. I'm Victory 91.5. And Focus on the Family, you can tune into them each weekday at 4:15, their minute-long program, and then weeknights at 9 o'clock, their 30-minute conversations. But I was reading from them, and they said, as a parent, you're not just raising children. You're actually waging war for their hearts in prayer. And the world is going to try to shape them. But your prayers can actually cover them in God's protection, in God's wisdom, in God's grace. In James 5:16, it says that the prayer of a righteous person is powerful and effective. And when you pray for your children, you're actually standing in the gap. You're fighting battles that they may not even see. And you're calling on the one that really does hold their future. Be a prayer warrior for your children, for your family. Pray for their faith. Pray for their friendships. Pray for their future. Pray for their hearts to say stop toward God. When you can't be with them, your prayers are going where you can't. In 3 John 1:4, it says, I have no greater joy than to hear that my children are walking in the truth. Keep praying and keep believing and keep trusting that God is moving. And I like that reminder, pray for their heart to stay soft toward God. When was the last time you prayed for your kids' hearts? Sometimes we get caught up in so many other things, and maybe we're just relying on like a pastor or their children's ministry to pour into them. But as a mom or a dad, I love that reminder that your prayer life for your kids is powerful. It's part of God's plan for their future, to use you right now to set them up for success spiritually and emotionally. And how are you investing in them spiritually? Not just relying on the church to do that. Coming up, we're going to hear from Jay King with Hard Place, but right now it's time to hear from Ken Ham.
1: Your most important organ. This is Ken Ham inviting your whole family to visit the Ark Encounter attraction. Your most important organ as an unborn baby is the placenta. This organ forms shortly after fertilization. The egg divides and one cell develops into the baby, and the other becomes the baby's lifeline, the placenta. Now, this organ immediately begins producing hormones so it can implant in the uterus and the baby can grow. It then serves as a filter allowing nutrients, gases, and hormones to pass from the mother's blood to the baby's blood without the two ever touching. The placenta also serves as the baby's lungs, kidneys, liver, and digestive and immune systems. Wow, the incredible handiwork of our Creator.
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0: That's Taya with the reminder on Victory 91.5. Before that, it was Ellis Scott and Watchful Believer. They were talking about a conversation they had, and they said something was stirring in their heart when their friend opened up just about the pressure that so many of us carry, the pressure to keep up, the pressure to achieve more, the pressure to prove yourself, to constantly show evidence that you're succeeding. It seems that in this generation, our worth is measured by accomplishments, by possessions, by titles, by followers, by influence, by visible success. And the world keeps moving the finish line. No matter how much we gain, it says it's still not enough. And you think about the apostles, they had no platforms, they had no bank accounts filled with wealth, they had no impressive buildings, no social status that would make the world take notice. Peter, he said, "Silver and gold have I none, but such as I have, I give you." And what they had was Jesus, and he was enough. Having Jesus was enough to shake cities, to transform lives, to heal the broken, to turn the world upside down. And it makes me wonder if somewhere along the way, the church has become exhausted trying to keep up with a world that it was never called to imitate. You're not called to imitate this world. Too many ministries struggle under financial burdens. So many bills, so many buildings to maintain, programs to sustain, and expectations to meet. And none of those things are wrong, but there's a danger when the weight of maintaining the machinery becomes greater than the pursuit of God's presence. And sometimes it feels as though we've become rich in resources and poor in dependence. Rich in activity, yet lacking in intimacy. Rich in programs, yet starving for prayer. The early church had very little of what we call necessary today, but they carried something that money could never buy, and that was the tangible presence of God. Do you carry his presence? It's the greatest treasure. The greatest treasure, it is Christ himself. Of all the achievements, they're going to fade. Titles, they're going to disappear. Platforms, they're going to be forgotten. Wealth, it's going to remain behind. Applause, it's going to grow silent. But if you've walked with him, if you've loved him, if you've obeyed him, if you've treasured him, you're investing in the thing that truly lasts. Don't impress this world. Return to the simplicity of loving Jesus. We don't need any more celebrities, any more trends, any more strategies. We need ones that are saying, "Silver and gold have I none, but what I have is Jesus." May we never become so busy building for God that we forget God. May we never become so focused on gaining what this world values that we lose sight of him. Don't lose Jesus Christ himself. He's everything. And I was just talking to some people today in ministry today about this, and I love that reminder. Just don't lose your love for him. He is everything. Coming up, we're going to hear from Peter Burton, his song "So Long," and we want to tell you about the Bible League.
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2: 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We've spent the last few weeks telling you about the incredible move of God all over the world. And because of this, as many as 9 of 10 new believers in Asia, Africa, the Middle East, and Latin America are without Bibles. Would you remember Jong in Cambodia, a former Buddhist praying for a Bible?

0: Rohan is in India, beaten when he came to Christ, but more than anything, he's praying for a Bible. And then Nora's in the Middle East. You know, radicals burned down her house, nearly killing her and her four daughters. But more than anything, she's praying for a Bible to raise them to know and love Jesus. And that's why Victory 91.5 and Bible League are teamed up to bless Bibleist believers all over the world. 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

That's Seven Hills Worship. What a beautiful life. The live version on Victory 91.5. And Pastor Jensen Franklin, you can find him on our app, on our website, his podcast, Free Chapel. He shared Revelation 3:10, where it says, "Because you've kept my word about patient endurance, I will keep you from the hour of trial that's coming on the whole world." He said, "One of the most sobering things about studying the end times is realizing how bad it's going to get. And one of the most encouraging things is realizing that you might not have to be there for it." The Bible, it doesn't sugarcoat the tribulation. After the rapture, the book of Revelation, it describes a series of events that would make even the most hardened person stop cold. An Antichrist rises not on a dark horse with obvious evil, but on a white horse, imitating Jesus, deceiving the world with the appearance of peace and order. And he consolidates military power. The global economy reshapes around his authority. The world, desperate for stability, follows him. And for those left behind, the deception will be almost impossible to see through because it's going to look like salvation. It's going to look like someone finally has the answers. And that's why Jesus warned to be discerning, not so that we'd be afraid, but so that we would be awake. And this should make your heart leap. In Revelation 3:10, it says God will keep the faithful from that hour, not simply carry them through it, but spare them from it, because the church is not appointed for that season. We're the restraining force, holding back the full weight of darkness. And when God removes us, everything changes. Today, we're living in an age of grace. The door is still open. Mercy is still available. The Holy Spirit is still moving. He's still convicting. He's still drawing people to Jesus, and you're a part of that. Every single day that you live fully surrendered to God, you're participating in that restraint of evil in this world. Your prayers matter. Your witness matters. The way you love your neighbor and show up at your church and raise your kids, it has cosmic weight. Don't sleepwalk through this season, because there is a storm coming, and you've been called to live in the light before the storm arrives. And this is a privilege to be awake, to be ready. Don't waste that. He said, "God, I don't take the grace of living on this side of the tribulation lightly.

0: Thank you that your mercy is still reaching people, still healing hearts, still drawing the lost home. Help me not waste this season. Give me eyes to see the people around me right now that need to know you. Give me courage to point them to Jesus. And I like that reminder that your prayers matter, that your witness for Christ matters. The way that you live your life every day. There's a call from God to live for him. Not just in a building, but everywhere we go, to live for him. Jensen Franklin, he's equipping you to know how to live with God and for God. And again, you can find more of his ministry on our website, on our app, also his website. You can read that daily devotion from today, that post. Coming up, we're going to hear from Jenny Owens, thanks to Closing Bell Real Estate.
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That's Sayla. I belong to Jesus, the live version on Victory 91.5. Before that, it was Jonathan Phillips and Jenny Owens. And you can track down the artists, the songs, the albums, all the preaching and teaching on our app, on our website, victory.radio. You can click on those podcasts too. You can listen to a sermon or a conversation on there anytime. And in Matthew chapter 5, verse 3, it's the YouVersion Bible app verse of the day. It says, "What happiness comes to you when you feel your spiritual poverty, for yours is the realm of heaven's kingdom." God, you want us to feel our need for you. You want us to feel the weight of who you are. That our heart is crying out for the living God. That our life feels the void that we are actually created with. That you want to fill, that you want to step into that role and show us who you are as a God that overflows in our life, that meets us where we are. You're saying you want to give us the kingdom. You want to join each and every one of us together as a family, one big body, one big church, one big song, one big eternity that you set us up for. What happiness comes to you when you feel your need for him? Let us feel that joy that you're able to be found today. You're able to be known today. You're able to come through in any way that we need you to. Thank you for that reminder that we really do belong to you. If we're looking for somewhere to belong to or someone to belong to, it is you. Let us find that fulfillment. Let us experience belonging and that will never be taken away. In Jesus' name, amen.

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0: Lizzie Morgan, Let the Alabaster Break on Victory 91.5. Before that, it was Corey Asbury, his brand new song, Out Sing the Angels. And you can track down, you can send somebody, you know, a song that you're enjoying or a podcast through our app. It's free. As soon as you open it up, it starts playing our live radio feed, but there's a lot of options on there. And there's a ministry online that you can find called Marriage Ignite. And I loved what they shared today. They said that a healthy wife impacts far more than a marriage. She actually influences generations. When a woman begins healing and forgiving and setting healthy boundaries, breaking unhealthy patterns, and walking closely with God, the effects ripple through her children and her grandchildren and the generations that follow. And the enemy, he understands the power of a surrendered woman. He knows that if he can keep her distracted and wounded and bitter and fearful and exhausted or just stuck in survival mode, that he can limit the impact that she was created to have. And that's why your healing and freedom and relationship with Jesus, it matters. Your obedience today, it becomes the breakthrough that your children will build upon tomorrow. Don't underestimate what God can do through one woman who is fully surrendered to him. If you're ready to break some unhealthy cycles and heal at the root and learn some biblical principles that transform you and your marriage and your family, this is what they're passionate about. Again, Marriage Ignite, they have a lot of resources. But I just like that reminder, you know, for women and for men, that your relationship with Jesus is so valuable, not just for your heart, but for the hearts around you, that you don't even realize what God is doing in you is such a witness and a testimony to the people around you to grab on to that hope for their story, to grab on. And just like they're saying, for your kids, to build on that. The things that you're breaking off of your heart and your life and your family, those patterns won't continue. And coming up, we're going to hear from Focus on the Family and then right back into the worship with Christian Stanfill and Torin Wells.
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1: 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And on a similar level, we step into the stories of families and children and we say, it doesn't always have to be like this. And you can live today with a security of knowing you are fully loved. 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

Blow the trumpet in Zion. Sound the alarm on my holy hill. Let all who live in the land tremble, for the day of the Lord is coming. It is close at hand. Victory 91.5 and Victory.radio. 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

0: Anthony Evans, You're Not Finished, featuring Caleb Carson on Victory 91.5. And there's this ministry that shares prophetic words each month, and I was looking for the one for June, and they were talking about spiritual renewal. And they said, this month, renewal is not reinventing yourself. It's allowing God to restore who He created you to be, to discover what it means to trust the hands that are shaping your life and renewing what's grown weary. Maybe you've taken a pottery class. It reminds us that we have to trust Him as a potter. Trust the process that He's leading you through. You don't have to reinvent yourself. You just trust His hands as they're shaping you. His thoughts, they're not your thoughts. And His ways, they're not your ways. Isaiah 55 reminds us. And the enemy whispers, you're too broken. And God, He says, I'm still shaping. The world says, go reinvent yourself. And God, He says, let me renew you. Your flesh says, start over. But God says, continue. And we've been in seasons of discovering, becoming, and abiding. Many of us are weary and wondering why the wait, why the disappointment that maybe has shaken your faith. The enemy, he's been at work distracting you, thinking that you need to become a different version of you. But the Lord says, I'm restoring the truest version of you. I may step on some toes with this, but so much Christian growth accidentally sounds like become better, become stronger, become more disciplined. But the gospel says return, remember, be restored, be renewed, not into someone else, but into who God originally designed you to be. Just like clay in the hand of a potter, so are you in His hand, Jeremiah 18:6. Sometimes we're frustrated because we don't see the finished picture. We feel the molding, but we miss the purpose behind it. Every shaping, refining, pruning, stretching season, it is serving a greater purpose. God, He won't abandon you. His hands, they're forming and shaping you. They're on your life. This word, it goes on, and it, again, it's talking about God wanting to renew us this month. And I like that reminder. It's not Him reinventing you, but it's Him renewing your heart, renewing your mind. Coming up, we're going to hear from Matt Marr, Gonna Be All Right, and that's thanks to Automation Direct.
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0: That's Carrie Job and Passion with Center on Victory 91.5. I love that song. I want to know some songs that you're singing, that you're enjoying through our Facebook, through our Instagram. And if you're on our website, you can find John Eldridge, his podcast, Wild at Heart. And he said that chaos is not just happening to you. Something is actively trying to get in, but you do have authority as a Christian. You're able to consecrate your heart and your life, and you're able to kick the chaos out. Chaos, it's not inevitable. You're a partner with God. And too many people break their own hearts chasing dreams without asking God. The presence of a dream is not guidance. It's not a calling. It's not a directive. It just is. Check in first. He said something's actively trying to sabotage your finances, your relationships, your schedule, your sleep. And sometimes that's what we're going through. We have to consecrate ourselves and get that chaos out that the enemy is trying to bring into your life or bring into you. Bring it under the jurisdiction of Jesus. Ask if there's an open door and then close it and renounce it and command the kingdom of God throughout your home and your life. Ask two questions tonight. Where did I align with you today, Lord? And where am I living outside of the boundaries that you've set? That's it. That's the exam. Do it with mercy. Do it with kindness and watch things shift. Where did I align with you? And where am I living outside of the boundaries that you've set, that your word has set? He said, maybe there's been breakdowns. Maybe there's been exhaustion. None of it is inevitable because you live in a story that, yes, is at war. We're all in a war, but he's given us his authority and we're supposed to use it. Where are you not using his authority? John Eldridge, he'll help you learn more about receiving from Jesus and his authority, his power. Again, his podcast, his books, his Facebook ministry page. And coming up, we'll pray through this. If you need prayer, go to victory.radio, click on the contact link.
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Nashville Worship Collective, Watery Grave. I'm Victory 91.5. It's Corey. And in Psalm 71:23, it says, "My lips will rejoice when I sing to you, and my soul, which you have redeemed." And Lord, I just pray that we would all experience the redemption that you've made a way for, just like they're singing about. You've taken our place on the cross, our sin, the weight of our shame, and you tell us that you've made a way for us to walk out of whatever spiritual death, whatever spiritual grave we were stuck in, we were bound by. She's reminding us in that song that there is that power in being baptized by water, that you come up out of the water and you're experiencing new life. You've made that declaration that you are dying to the old you, the old, you know, man or woman that you were, and God is raising you with him. He's raising you in resurrection life. Just like David, he's saying that his mouth is going to rejoice as he worships you. Maybe today we need to make that declaration that our heart and our life, we're going to choose to rejoice no matter what we're going through. That our worship is going to be more powerful than what our eyes see. That our faith in you is going to be more powerful than what we're going through. That the redemption that you're working in our heart and our life, that it is more beautiful and valuable than anything else, the way that you're redeeming us, the way that you're

0: redeeming our story, one day at a time. Let us have countless testimonies of how you've redeemed us. Let us have countless moments with you each day in your word and your presence where we have another reason to rejoice. We have another reason that we've found joy today. That there is hope for our future, that there is hope for tomorrow. That you've raised us with Christ and you're seating us with you. You're bringing us in. You're not pushing us away. You're not leaving us out. As we get in your word, we're constantly brought in. We're brought closer to you. You give us a picture of what you've done and a picture of what you're still doing. You're still preparing a place for us. You're still interceding for us. It says that Jesus, he is interceding for us. Praying life over you right now. He's praying life over you. Life over your body, life over your mind. And I just join with him. I pray life over you. I speak his life over you, his authority over you. Breakthrough over you. Freedom over you, healing over you. In Jesus' name, amen.
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O Israel, to the Lord your God. 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

0: Crowder, truth be told.
1: I'm Victory 91.5. And I love this reminder from this ministry that releases prophetic words each month. They felt like God was speaking on renewing us during the month of June. And they felt like God was talking about Romans 12:2, where it says, "Do not conform to the pattern of this world, but be transformed by the renewing of your mind." And they said, "What thoughts have you been partnering with? What worldly values have you adopted?" Sometimes renewal happens when we change the way that we think, and when God's truth, it becomes higher than our circumstances. Before God changes what's around us, He often renews what's within us. And transformation, it's always a partnership with God. As we continually renew our minds, we're going to begin to understand His will for our lives. And you can exchange weariness for hope. That's how renewal begins. It's not with effort or striving, but actually waiting. In Hebrew, waiting, it means to place your hope and your trust in God. That's what waiting means. Rather than relying on your own strength or control. And He knew that we'd have limitations. He gave us the blueprint on how to rise above them. And it's by trusting His power and His strength. Walking in His grace through all of the trials of our life. And when we truly rest in Him, we're going to receive supernatural endurance to navigate forward with faith. Trust Him. Trust His process. Trust Him to renew what's grown weary, because He really is making all things new. Trust that His hands are shaping you, that your mind is being renewed by the truth of His word. Every time you're in it, there's renewal taking place. He's restoring you into who He created you to be. And that's a big undertaking that God wants to do. He formed you in your mother's womb. His word says He created you, and He knows how to get you into that place where your heart and your mind are healed and whole, and you don't have all of the things attached to you anymore from this world, the things that you've been through, the hurts. Or He's healed them so much that you are this new person. You're not hurting anymore. You're not angry anymore. He's restoring you into who He created you to be. Let Him keep doing that this month. Really partner with Him. Coming up, we're going to hear from Forrest Frank. He has a new song called Okay, thanks to Free Chapel.
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Micah Christopher, Well Water on Victory 91.5. You guys have really shown up as we've been sending Bibles. 7,350 Bibles have been sent to the Bible League, and we still have this month to finish out strong. I think kind of the next goal was like 10,000 Bibles. So it's just $5 to send a Bible to somebody that's never had a Bible and they're just not in a position where they can.

0: purchase a Bible. And so you can go read about it. 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They've been doing great things. And you guys, I think over the last 3 years, it's been like 37,000 Bibles or something that we've sent now. So thank you for partnering with Victory. And coming up, we're going to hear from Joseph O'Brien, ICU, thanks to the Breadbeckers.
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0: mulling skinny roads on Victory 91.5. And Sally Clarkson, she said, I wonder if the disciples had any idea what they were in for. Nathaniel, he gathered figs. Matthew, he sat at his table counting taxes. Andrew, he wound nets tight on a rocking boat. Did any of them dream of something more? Did they ponder the scriptures promising the Messiah would come? Or were their minutes already as full as my own? Did his coming and calling take them by surprise? I think the latter is probably more likely. He surprised them. They probably weren't even watching, and they certainly didn't expect him to show up and call them personally. Normal people used supernaturally through the Spirit, just like us. Do you remember that he's come and that he's coming again and that he continues to call men and women to himself? Do you live your life with an eye open to the eternal things that God might want to do in your own life? To love your neighbor, to give to the people around you, to spread his light. Jesus, his work in our life, it's always begun with a call to leave behind the goals, the purposes, the distractions of this world, and to say yes to a whole new life, to a whole new way of thinking. Follow me, he told the disciples as he recruited them. And they did, and they abandoned the fishing nets and their tax collectors' money bags and permanent homes and their everyday duties and pleasures, and they didn't go back. They made the choice to follow Jesus, and their lives are forever changed. And we know that we're called to follow Christ, to take his message to the world, to raise our children, to experience this call, to understand this. And sometimes I think we fail to consider that following him might mean leaving behind the ordinary, the familiar, exchanging that temporary view of life for this eternal goal. It may mean leaving behind things that we really care about. Some things you're involved in, some pursuits that seem important to us and even worthwhile, but they might not be God's best for us. Talk to him about it because he's still telling us, follow me, serve him, live for him. Where are we just living for ourselves? What is his best for your life? What is his best for your future? Sally Clarkson, she's written a lot of books. She has some great podcasts, and you can enjoy her Facebook ministry page and presence. And coming up, we're going to hear from Planet Shakers, God Did It, thanks to our underwriters.
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steadfast love of the Lord never ceases. His mercies never come to an end. They are new every morning. Great is your faithfulness. 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

Legacy Nashville, Jesus Only Jesus on Victory 91.5. And in Titus 3 verse 5, it says he saved us not because of works done by us in righteousness, but according to his own mercy by the washing of regeneration and renewal of the Holy Spirit. And God, you're constantly reminding us that you have mercy in your heart. You have grace in your heart. You have forgiveness.

0: forgiveness in your heart, and you want us to have your mercy in our heart tonight. You want us to have your grace flowing through us, where we're extending grace. We are giving grace when maybe before we would have just held back. Now there's grace to give through salvation. You're giving us parts of your heart, parts of yourself that you want us to feel and that you want us to release. You want us to be gracious. You want us to be merciful. You want us to be walking in forgiveness, where we're quick to forgive, where we're actually finding joy in the ministry that you want to do. Whether that's through our words or our actions, where we're operating in forgiveness. We're not operating in unforgiveness anymore. We're not holding people's failures against them. Maybe that's just been something that we've been doing for a long time. It's become a habit. Maybe holding on to offense. Maybe we were kind of instructed to do that. Maybe even unintentionally, we've just seen other people do that. And so we've just been offended. There's things that we're bound by that you want us to be free from. Offense, that's not something that we need to keep carrying. Show us what we're bound by. Maybe there's still something that you want to point out. I love this reminder that there's more spiritual renewal for us. That the Holy Spirit, He is wanting to renew our heart. He is wanting to renew our mind. Today, we can keep being renewed. Emotionally, spiritually, physically, you want us renewed. You don't want us burnt out. I thank you that every time we get in your word, we are being renewed. Our spirit is being built up. Our faith is being ignited. She's reminding us in that song that we just need Jesus. And tonight, I thank you that you're available, that what we need, you're ready to give. You're ready to give your heart. You're ready to give your son. You're ready to give salvation. You're ready to wash us. Let our lives show Jesus. Let our lives point to Jesus, but let us also be demonstrations of Christ-like love. In Jesus' name, amen.
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0: That's the worship, the Lord my God, the live version on Victory 91.5. 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And coming up, we're going to hear from Strings in a Heart and Caleb and John. But right now, we want to tell you a testimony from the Bible League.
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2: This spring marks the 32nd anniversary of the Rwandan genocide, in which nearly a million people in this African nation were slaughtered in only a few days' time. Hutu and Tutsi families have grieved the loss of loved ones, and that includes Dallas.
3: Her husband and one of her sons were killed, and she just couldn't forgive those who killed her loved ones. True forgiveness came when she learned about Christ's work at the cross, about which she was reading in her Bible. So she recalled that Jesus asked his father to forgive those who punished him.
2: Reading those words of Jesus in her very own Bible is what helped Dally find the grace and gumption to forgive those who murdered her family. And today, 100 in her small village in Rwanda have said yes to Jesus after seeing how he's brought healing to Dally and to so many. You've sent 7,000 Bibles. Let's keep this going. Ray?
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That's Amanda Jansen, Center to Saint on Victory 91.5. And there's a page, Simply Jecker. It's a husband and wife, Luke and Jessica, and they just share a lot of ministry on Facebook, on their blog. They said they were praying and they felt like the Spirit was saying, don't let your momentary weakness cost you your birthright. Don't trade away in a moment what God has spent years preparing in you. So many are standing in seasons of pressure, fatigue, disappointment, and spiritual exhaustion. And the battle has been intense. The warfare has been relentless, and the enemy has come with one assignment. And that's to convince you that what God promised is not worth the cost of holding on to it. And just as Esau came in weary from the field and traded his birthright, there's believers that are being tempted to exchange eternal promises for temporary relief. And the enemy knows that he can't take your calling by force, so he's trying to persuade you to surrender it through compromise. And he'll offer comfort in exchange for consecration. He'll offer convenience in exchange for covenant. He'll offer moments of satisfaction in exchange for a lifetime of purpose. The enemy, he's bringing so many to the line right now to see what it will take for them to fold up their tent and walk away. He's attacking from every side. He's whispering, it's too hard. It's taking too long. Nobody sees your sacrifice. Just quit. But I hear the Lord saying, hold on to what is yours. Hold on to the promises that God spoke over your life. Don't make permanent decisions based on temporary exhaustion. The battle that you're facing is not proof that God's abandoned you. It's evidence that what you carry is valuable. The enemy, he doesn't fight empty vessels. He attacks those that threaten the kingdom. And some of us are tired, but we're closer than we realize. And the pressure is increasing because the promises of God, they're near. The warfare is intensifying because the enemy sees what's on the horizon for you. Don't surrender because of a difficult season. Don't abandon your assignment because of temporary pain. Don't trade your birthright for something that can't satisfy your soul. There's an assignment with your name. There's an inheritance with your name. The Lord, he's reminding his people, don't let somebody steal this. Don't give away what he's entrusted to you. The thing the enemy's fighting so hard, that's the thing that God wants to use. Warfare, it's revealing what we carry and how valuable it is.

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0: That's Bridge Worship, I Will Not Fear, featuring Tyler Roberts on Victory 91.5. You can check out that album, Wedding of the Lamb. It's on our app. You can find so many songs, so many sermons on there. We're getting ready to hear from Pastor Josh Mayo, Cross Church. His sermons are on there. You can listen to that anytime. And he was in the building yesterday, and he was talking about their building project right now, that they're growing, they're doubling their sanctuary, and that's exciting. This fall, they're going to have a new campus here in Cumming, Georgia. We love what God's doing at Cross Church, and if you're looking for a church to visit or call home, we can definitely help you. 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Stay tuned for that great message and for the ministry from Tim Watkins. Coming up is Elevation Worship in Church of the City.
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Do not be afraid or terrified because of them, for the Lord your God goes with you. 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

0: Oh, it's so good, so good. That is Anna Golden really liking her new album, Just Us, is the title of it. That is called Daily Bread, and that's who Jesus is. Give us our daily bread. Yeah, he's really talking about himself more than just physical bread that we all need, and he knows we have need of that. And that we're to pray for it, though. Give us this day our daily bread, the things we have that we need every day, the things that we don't have that he will give us as we believe him and as we trust him. Our daily bread. Yeah, Jesus was born in Bethlehem, which means house of bread, by the way. Well, I'm Tim Watkins, and I'm so glad to be with you again tonight. I'll be with you until midnight. We have music ministry all lined up, and as always at 7, Monday through Thursday evenings, we do our rotation of sermons from Sunday morning that we repeat for you. And tonight being Tuesday evening, it is time for Pastor Josh Mayo from Cross Church in Cumming, and his message is entitled, Chase Back Home.
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1: 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I pray that today's message brings you hope and helps you find life. God is good, is he not?
2: Yeah.
1: He's good. I would like to bring this series home, literally and figuratively, as we focus in on the last phrase of David's psalm. It simply says, surely goodness and mercy shall follow me. Surely goodness and mercy shall follow me. When life feels unsure, faith says, surely. When life feels unsure, faith declares, surely. Have you ever felt stuck in your past? Raise your hand. Have you ever felt stuck in your past? Absolutely. I know I sure have. There are moments where I felt so stuck in what has happened that I could see no future in what could happen. Have you ever been there? You know, you feel so stuck. You feel so challenged by situations and circumstances from the past. And when life doesn't feel sure, we've all lived in that space. When life doesn't feel sure, we easily forget how surely our God has come through again and again and again, right? When life feels unsure, it's like, oh, I forgot what God did last week. When life feels unsure, I forgot how he's brought me through the fire before. And I believe that there is, God wants to do today, he wants to give us a shift in our mentality. He wants to change our stinking thinking a little bit, shift the mentality in our minds. And because we're going home today, this passage is all about going to God's house. And in God's house, there is a mentality, there is a way to think about things when it comes to your life. And I'd like to show you that reality right now, because yes, there will be troubles. Yes, we all have baggage. We all have stuff. I think a lot of us, we are liars when it comes to our Christian faith. We like to act like nothing has ever gone wrong. We think faith is the absence of reality, but it is not. Faith is the strength of your God in the presence of your reality. That's what true faith is. It's a despite. It's a surely experience. And so what I'd love for you to do is I'd like love for us to shift our mindset, because here's what we end up doing. We end up saying something like, man, life, sure, life has its ups and downs. Sure, life has its ups and downs. And then we put a period. And we magnify the negative moments in our lives. And I'd like to introduce you to a comma instead of a period. Sure, life has its ups and downs, but surely my God is still with me. It's a small shift in the mindset, and I know you know it. It seems simple, but it's something that we oftentimes don't pause on. We don't actually make that tweak in our thinking, in our hearts. And so we're acknowledging, hey, that crud happens, but I'm not going to allow the crud that's happening to be bigger than the Jesus inside of me. And so it's like, hey, sure, I don't know how I'm going to get through this problem, but surely my good shepherd is with me. Sure, I don't know what's going to go on with my teenager or what's, sure, I don't, this stuff going on with my spouse is really hard, or my ex is really hard. Sure, these things, they are real. They do exist, but surely my God is with me in the middle of that mess. It's a shift in mindset, and it's a shift in heart. Sure, the predator and the poison has been there. Yeah, sure, I got a negative doctor's report, or the bank statement just isn't doing what I need it to do right now. Or sure, man, the housing arrangement isn't ideal. Those things are true, they're realities, but surely

provide for me. In him, I have no lack. It's a shift in mindset, and David's bringing us home, and he's helping us understand this is how we think in God's house. We don't deny the past, but we see how Christ can transform it, what Christ can do through it. The verse goes on to say, surely goodness and mercy shall follow me. And what I want you to see here in my second thought is that surely goodness and mercy shall follow me. Goodness and mercy aren't just ideas. Goodness and mercy aren't just ideas. They're who God is. I heard a series about that once. God is. When David is describing, when David, the psalmist, the one who wrote, penned this psalm, penned goodness and mercy, he's actually not describing simply what God gives. He's describing who God is. Who God is. These aren't just two things that God sends along to tag on behind us. God is goodness and mercy. God is good. God is mercy. I'll break down those words here in a second, but I think it's kind of interesting as well, too. When you look at the entire Psalm 23, you actually see something kind of cool. At the beginning of the Psalm, we see the Lord is my shepherd and he's leading me. So we see a shepherd ahead of us as he leads us. And then as we go to the middle of the Psalm, we see a shepherd who is with us as we go through the dark times, through the valley. So he's ahead of us. He's leading us. Then he's with us in the middle of the Psalm. And then at the very end, goodness and mercy shall follow me. He's behind us. So whatever we're going through, Christ before me, Christ with me, Christ behind me, he walks with you. It's an understanding of where God is in your life. He's ahead of you. He's with you. He's behind you. He's guarding you. And so these two things don't just tag behind us, for God is these things, goodness and mercy. The Hebrew word for goodness is tov, and it's a massive word. I mean, books and books have been written on this single word in Hebrew scripture, Christian books on this word. This is the same word God used at creation when he looked at all that he made in those first few chapters of Genesis, and he said, it is good. It is tov. But tov isn't moral goodness. Like, you know, if you do the right thing, you're tov. No, it's not that. It's actually life-giving goodness. It's a life-giving goodness. It's God bringing order out of the chaos and beauty out of the brokenness. In the beginning, in the Genesis account, we see God hovering over the waters. It was chaotic. There was chaos. There was no order. But when God covers, when God hovers, everything that comes in his wake is order from the brokenness. It's beauty from the brokenness. When God walks into the room, the train of his robe brings goodness and mercy. It follows him. And I think it's just a beautiful perspective that God's saying, hey, watch me bring order from your chaos. Watch me bring beauty from your brokenness. This is what tov is, and this is what God is doing. And then we've got another word, goodness and mercy. Mercy is chesed, which is the second one, the second most rich. These two words are like top five words all in the Old Testament in Hebrew. And it's one of the richest words in all of scripture. And what this word is describing is actually God's covenantal love. God's loving faithfulness, his enduring faithful love, his loyal kindness, his unrelenting grace, these concepts that's being described here. And I like to put it like this. It's the kind of love that doesn't leave you when you fail. It's the kind of love that doesn't leave you when you fail. Let me break it down like this. A lot of us have had loves in our life. It might have been a spouse. It might have been a boyfriend, a girlfriend. It might be a parent. It might be a friendship. We had people that were near and dear to our lives. But when we did not perform the way that they wanted us to perform, when we did not meet up to their expectations, they left us. They condemned us. They forsook us. They ran away from, they distanced themselves. You all have had them. And it hurts, and it's broken, and it's messy, and it's not great. And what's sad is that we often, like, especially if a father figure did it to you, most of us have father wounds. Or a mother did it to you, or a step-parent did it to you. We start to project those same images on God. We think, well,

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This is how my mother loved me. This is how my step-parents loved me. This must be what my God is like. And we're projecting that kind of love onto God. So if we don't perform right, then, well, God must distance himself from us. God wants to get away.

0: wanted me to perform, when I was not the pastor that, dude, let's talk professional right now. When I wasn't the pastor that preached the way they wanted me to preach. And you've had those people in your life. Not me, it's all of us. We've had these people when we didn't do something the way they expected us to do it, they bounced. But thank God that's not God's kind of love. Thank God for his faithfulness, his covenantal love. It's not just a cute promise kind of love. It's a covenantal love. It's actually sealed with blood. It's an Old Testament to New Testament a reference. Man, his unrelenting grace. So if Tov is God's nature to bless, Hesed is God's nature to stay. This is who God is. Surely goodness and mercy, that's who God is, shall follow me. God's mercy doesn't trail behind you. It chases you down. Okay, let's talk about this a little bit more, because the Hebrew word for follow is actually much richer than it looks. This is a fine translation. What you have, probably most of you are reading the word follow there, but we lose the nuance. Words lose their meaning with time change. That's why you have new translations. Side note, you're like, well, why do we have so many different Bible translations? Like, clearly there's errors in them because all these translations. No, what the Christian faith does, that the Muslim faith does not, what all the other ones do not, is they say, what is the original meaning, the context of the Hebrew and Greek? Because words change understanding with time. And let's go from the original Hebrew, let's go from the original Greek, and let's make sure that that same meaning is communicated correctly in context. That's why they do new translations. So we're not changing the word of God. We're making sure that what the word meant back then is what the word means now. That's a whole nother subject. And when we don't get, when we don't understand what a word means, those are called false friends. We think we understand what it means, but we actually don't. And so what the word follow here actually means in the Hebrew is much richer than just this idea of somebody following after me. What it actually means is to pursue, to chase, and even fight. Wow. All right, so let me show you why this is important. Because it's the same word. This word, this Hebrew word, is actually the same word that is usually used in the context in Scripture for when an enemy pursues or chases one down. When an enemy chases, pursues, or fights someone down. So remember, let's flashback. Who's writing this psalm? David. That's not a trick question, folks. We've been on this 2 months. Who's writing this psalm?
1: David.
0: All right, so David, before he was king, he ends up running from an enemy. That enemy was a king. His name was Saul. David is anointed to be the future king, so the current king gets an insecurity complex. And he starts chasing him down. And if you know a little bit of the scripture stories in the Old Testament, where does Dave like to hide? Caves. He hides in caves, and he hides in the springs of En-Gedi. It's a really cool place. I mean, if there's a water park in Israel, David knew where to hang out. It is gorgeous. Don't, man, it is thebomb.com if you ever go to En-Gedi. But bottom line, he's hanging with these natural springs and in these caves and all this stuff. But he's hiding. He's hiding. Why? Because his life is on the line. There's been a bounty placed upon his head by King Saul. And he's running, and he's hiding in all these caves, and he's doing these things. Why? Because an enemy is pursuing him. An enemy is chasing him down. Now, if I was David and I spent years running from an angry, mad king, even years after the event, I think I'd be a little triggered. I think I would constantly be doing this. Find the back of the room. Some of you are cops and police and you're always hanging out in the back. I get it. Thank you so much. Security. You gotta see everything. You gotta make sure your back is protected. You gotta think that David, after years of hiding after cave, running from a madman king, he's always gotta be looking behind his back a little bit. Why? Because the enemy was chasing after him. The enemy was constantly pursuing after him. So David is always looking back a little bit. But what I love about Psalm 23, theologians believe that Psalm 23 was actually written much later in David's life. He wasn't writing Psalm 23 when he was hanging out with the sheep when he's a young boy. He's actually writing it later in his life. And this is a reflective psalm about all of his life. So he's writing this as a king. David's writing this later in his life. And what I see, what I think David's doing here is actually really beautiful. David, what is he doing? I want you to catch this. David, when he uses this word, for pursue, chase, follow, talks about goodness and mercy. He's actually poetically changing his narrative. He's poetically rewriting the script of his story.

See, here's what I want you to understand. What his enemies used to do, pursue, persecute, chase down, fight against, David is now saying, goodness and mercy now do. The very thing the enemy used to do, my good shepherd now does. I mean, think about this for a second. How often did he probably get exhausted looking backwards? How often did he finally say, I'm getting tired of constantly checking my six, constantly checking my back? How often did he get tired of thinking, man, I'm a little anxious, a little bit nervous right now? I got to think that there came a point in David's life where he said, I've got to redeem. God wants to redeem me even turning around. And he's like, you know what? It's not the enemy that's pursuing me. It's goodness and mercy. Every time I look back, I'm going to be reminded not of my enemy, but of goodness and mercy that's on me, chasing me down all the days of my life. David's rewriting his narrative. And why is this important? Because all of you have a narrative. All of you have a story. When you look back into your past, man, it is full of brokenness. It is full of pain. It is full of divorce and separation and heartache and all this baggage. And we call that life. And we are always looking back. If God is a God, surely, Tov, that can bring beauty from the brokenness, that when I can look back, I can see my good shepherd, he's chasing after me. Some of us, we give the enemy way too much credit, right? Have you ever known the Christians, and maybe you've been this way, I know we probably have all been this way if you've had faith for longer than 5 minutes, where you've had moments where you're just like, man, the enemy's out to get me. You know those people? Like, oh man, oh, Satan's really working hard. Like you are, Satan wants to focus all of his attention on you because you are the most deadly person. You understand Satan's not omnipresent, right? I'm just throwing this out there for friends. Some people have a bad theology. We think he's everywhere. Satan's behind a bush. He's behind a tree. Oh, I stubbed my foot. That must be Satan. Oh, I gained 60 pounds. That must be Satan. No, my friend, that's McDonald's. That is McDonald's. Satan, come out of those fries. He will not. They're too good. They're actually a gift from the Lord. The salt, the fry, they're, ah. Oh. I have stories. I don't have time right now. But bottom line is we live a life as Christians sometimes giving way too much credit to the enemy, constantly thinking and giving him attention, giving him focus, being triggered and thinking everything that isn't going right or everything that could go is somehow connected to our enemy. And what David is saying is, I'm tired of giving the enemy credit. I'm tired of living a life that just focuses on what has happened or what could happen. Rather, I want to focus on the goodness and the mercy of my God. I want to be that kind of guy, right? He's changing the narrative. He's now focused on a new pursuer. God's goodness, God's faithfulness is chasing him down. And where? Read the psalm. Where's the goodness and mercy chasing him to? The house of God. Home. He's chasing them back home. Think about this for a second. What if we just changed our perspective just a little bit on what or who is chasing you down? How would that change your life? How would that change your thoughts? How would that change your actions? How would that change the way that you lived? I personally think I would live very differently. I believe all of us would live very differently when we would simply recognize that we are not being chased down by the enemy, but rather we're being chased down by the one who loves you perfectly. You're being chased down by, shoot, man, you messed up. I messed up. We've all messed up. But we're being chased down by the one who loves us perfectly. Let's keep going. Surely goodness and mercy shall chase me down, shall pursue me. What? When? All the days of my life. Here's my fourth thought. The first mile is a liar, but the shepherd is faithful. The first mile is a liar, but the shepherd is faithful. Let me explain. That phrase, all the days of my life, all the days of my life. That sounds like a marathon race to me. All the days of my life. Ever hear that quote? Life isn't a sprint. It's a marathon. I think that is true. But even more so, I think your faith with Christ is more than a sprint.

It's more than a, I'm glad you got a good quick start for the first week, first month, first year. Your relationship with God isn't a sprint. It's a long distance run. It's a marathon. It's a marathon. And I was talking to a church member, Kene, right there, sir. This last week, we were having lunch together, hanging out. And Kene's an incredible deacon in our church and is a blessing to our church. And he's a runner. And I don't know why. He runs for fun, which is theological proof that God loves crazy people. I said to him, I thought I had a word for him this last week. I said, you know, here's what scripture says, friend. It says, only the wicked flee when no one pursues them. Scripture says. To which he replied, but Josh, Paul says, but I press on towards the goal to win the prize for which he's called me heavenward. I'm like, you win. You win. All right. Better response. Good call. But crazy people run. But anyway, we were having lunch and Kene said to me, he said, Josh, he said, we were talking about marathons and he's like, the first mile is a liar. And then he said, even the best runners can't trust those first few miles. Wow. I said, excuse me? can you talk to me about that a little bit more? That's really good. He said, those first warm-up miles lie to you. They make you want to quit, right? I'm like, yes, they do. I have never gotten past them. He goes on to tell me, he's like, you know, professional marathon runners, oftentimes even before they start the marathon, they will run 1, 2, 3, 4 miles as a warm-up. I'm like, that's just stupid. Like, hey, this race isn't long enough for me. The 20 whatever miles, I'll run a few more just for warm-ups. But why? I'm like, why? He's like, because the first few miles are liars. They make you want to quit. He's like, but Kene said, but if you continue to push past those first few miles, the enjoyment of the race eventually hits you. The joy, enjoyment of the race, of being a runner actually hits you. If your life with the good shepherd, I just said your spiritual life is like a marathon race, right? If your life with the good shepherd is like a marathon race, those first few miles are going to feel like lies. Let's go through the Psalms and let me prove it to you. The Lord is my shepherd. I lack nothing. Lies. I'm like, God, have you seen my bank account? God, have you seen my situation that I'm working through? The Lord is my shepherd. I lack nothing. I'm like, excuse me? Have you seen what's going on with my family right now? Have you seen what's going on? No, lies. The Lord is my shepherd. I lack nothing. He leads me beside, or he makes me lie down on green pastures. He leads me beside still waters. Cute God. You make me lie down? I haven't had a nap in months. The whole stream thing? I feel no peace. I feel anxious. I feel worried. Lies. To quote a famous movie, you sit on a throne of lies. And smell of cheese. But anyway, all right. Elf. All right, so. But we keep going through the Psalm 23, and we're like, wait. You want me to sit down at a table with my enemies? No. I would like to cancel my enemies. I like to ghost my enemies. I would like to never talk to them again. No, thank you. Lies. And we go through the psalm and from the perspective of moving forward, running a race through Death Valley, we're like, No thanks. I don't think so very much. And those first few miles are liars. But if we can push past those miles, what we find is that the first few miles of faith feels false. Our faith feels false. If you're just starting your faith with Jesus Christ, I'm going to tell you right now, it gets harder before it gets better. We've been lying to people in our churches all the time saying, come follow Jesus, everything gets better. No, it usually gets worse. I mean, and the Christians said amen. And if you can't really say amen, then you probably, I mean, yes, our eternal reality is better, but usually now we put a target on our back and things are a little bit harder. Things are a little bit more challenging. And so at the beginning, faith feels false. But if I keep running, what I end up doing is I start to see a new reality as I look back. I'm able to start turning around and I start to be able to replace the lies with the truth. I start to understand what the actual truth is. What is the truth?

surely goodness and mercy, they're chasing me down. They're pursuing me all the days of my life. This entire marathon race, when I look back and I have some perspective, I can see the truth of God's faithfulness every single step of the way, every mile marker along the way. And if I keep pace with the Good Shepherd, goodness and mercy become my running partners. They set my pace. I don't run, but if I did, they tell me that having people to run with you pace important. Kanae, is that? I mean, look at him. He's Nigerian. The man can run for days. I'm like if Kanae ran by me, I'm sure even in my very weak attempts, I would run better because I've got a friend like Kanae pacing me. When goodness and mercy pace with me in this race, I'm telling you what, I can run through some walls I didn't think I could run through. Yeah. Who doesn't want to run with goodness and mercy? Come on, son. Come on, daughter. You got this. The goodness of God is chasing after you. The loving, covenantal kindness of God is chasing after you. Oh, come on, daughter. Come on, son. You got this. Let's run the race. Let's not give up. Let's keep going. Oh, man, when goodness and mercy runs with me, I can run for miles. Yeah. The reason why a lot of us want to give up on this race is because we don't see goodness and mercy. We're not allowing ourselves to focus on the faithfulness of God. What does it say? And I shall dwell in the house of the Lord. I shall dwell in the house of the Lord forever. Number five, don't just visit his presence, dwell there. Don't just visit his presence, dwell there. Let me explain. Dwelling in the house of the Lord forever isn't about living in the building. We do not have an ad on apartments.com. You can't stay here, but rather it's about dwelling, abiding in his presence. David longed, the psalmist longed not for a temple address, but for a continual awareness of God's nearness. It's what he longed for. Think about it. David had everything else he could ever wish for. As a king, he had everything he could wish for. The one thing he longed for more than anything else, though, because he understood that those things didn't satisfy, was a continual awareness of the presence of the Lord, the Lord's nearness. And what we've said over and over again, this is what David is describing in this whole Psalms. Psalm 23, bottom line, the whole series, bottom line. Home isn't a place. Home is a person. Can we say that out loud together? Here we go. Home isn't a place. Home is a person. One more time. Home isn't a place. Home is a person. David is longing for the presence of God. Because home, this feeling of home, what do we think of home? We think of safety. We think of comfort. We think of security. We think of peace. And I'm telling you right now, we've been chasing a lot of different homes. We've been chasing, if I get enough zeros in the bank account, I'll be at peace. Or if things would work out in my marriage, that'd be home for me. Or if I got that thing, or I got that promotion, or if my kids will come back to the Lord, I'd be at home. And these are not bad things. They're probably very good things, but we keep chasing home all over the place, and we have to remind ourselves that home is not a place. It's not a thing. It's a person. It's the presence of the Prince of Peace. Because God can bring me home despite the chaos that I'm in the middle of. Because it's his presence. So home isn't a place. It's a person. So to dwell, like the verse says, to dwell, that I might dwell in your house forever. To dwell means to inhabit, to sit, to abide. To dwell, inhabit, to sit, abide. Jesus puts it this way. He says, hey, abide in me and I in you. He says, hey, apart from me, you can do nothing. Apart from me, you can't bear any fruit. And it's this idea we're like, oh, I can do things. I can do things all on my own. And God's like, you can't do anything of lasting significance. Our life is constantly a vapor. It's constantly a mist. It's constantly, we think we're producing something. We think we're doing a good job, but it will never have an eternal significance. It will never have a lasting legacy. Unless we abide in him, we will not produce fruit that remains. And so I kind of think of it like this way, that a plant that doesn't dwell in soil won't grow, right? In the same way, a believer who doesn't dwell in the presence of the Lord will not flourish.

perish. They'll merely, if best, at best, and probably not even this, barely survive. Where, check this out, where you dwell determines what develops. Where you dwell determines what develops. So if you dwell on sports, your life will spill out sports stats, right? Like, and if you're not sure what you dwell on, just scroll through your social feeds and the algorithm will tell you what you dwell on. My son said to me in between services, he was scrolling his phone and we were doing something yesterday. We were out somewhere doing some errands. We were looking at some stuff and my son's like, our phone knows. And he's like, I've never seen this stuff on my feed before. It knows. Why? Because we've been dwelling on that. And so it pops up. If you dwell on your kids, your life will oftentimes revolve around your kids' activities, your kids' schedules. God knows that's exhausting. Peace be with you. If you dwell on fear, your life will magnify worry, anxiety, stress. Where you dwell determines what develops. Where you dwell determines what develops. You don't have to touch the fire to smell like it. Think about this for a second. Just sit there long enough. Say, you know, how many campers are in the room? We got campfires, we got bonfires. You just sit there long enough and it gets all in your hair. You gotta take like 5 showers afterwards, do your hair 5 times. Why? Because it has gotten on you. You dwell in the presence of the fire. It gets on you for good or for bad. Whatever you dwell on, where you dwell, determines what develops. Now put it this way, don't expect a 5-minute devotional to transform you. That's not dwelling, that's visiting. Now, if you have never spent any time dwelling with God, do your 5-minute devotional. Let's go. That's a great starting point. If you're new to this whole faith and you're like, man, I've never even opened up my Bible. Open up your Bible, spend 5 minutes in the book of John every single day. Don't start at the beginning. Don't start. It doesn't work that way. Go to John. It's a trick. It's a pop quiz. I know. And we all get it wrong at the beginning, but go to John or go to Matthew, somewhere in the New Testament. Start there, then read Genesis later. What we have to understand is that we often think that these 5-minute devotionals with God are going to transform us. And God's like, hey, that's good for your start. But some of us, we got to wake up. We got to grow up in our faith. We got to learn how to dwell. We need to learn how to abide. We need to learn how to linger a little bit more. There was a famous pastor that said something to the effect of, I have so much to do today, I have to spend so many extra hours in prayer today. And his mentality was, the harder his day was, the more he needed to dwell and linger with the Lord and not shortcut that time. We've all shortcutted it, right? We've all skipped it. I got so much to do today. I don't have time to pray. I don't have time to linger in his presence. God's like, you got so much to do today. You got to start with me. Just speaking from my own personal expectation, and I didn't expect it, there have been a couple moments in my life where I'm like, Josh, do the right thing. And I'll spend a little extra time with the Lord. And what normally will take me 6-8 hours, God knocks it off in an hour. And I'm like, I don't know how that just happened, but he did it. Here's the thing. When you dwell in God's presence, you get the right direction. When you dwell in anything else, what happens is you will go in the opposite or wrong direction, and then you'll spend all that extra time getting back to where you needed to be. God's like, let me just launch you correctly. Save you all that running on by yourself. See, I don't want brief inspiration. I want life transformation. When you dwell in the divine, you begin to reflect his design. When you dwell with the divine, you begin to reflect his design. I want to reflect my creator's original intention, but that only happens as I dwell with him. So after this long journey that we've been going through, where the shepherd walks us through green pastures and still waters, through dark valleys and rugged tablelands, past danger of poison and pest, even small irritations of gnats and flies, all these things of life that distract us, that try to break us. The good shepherd still brings his sheep home. For never underestimate God's ability to lead his sheep

the way back home. Maybe you're worried about your kids. Maybe you're worried about a spouse. Maybe you're worried about a situation. Can we just trust God more than even our circumstances? Can we just trust him? Never underestimate the Lord's ability to lead his sheep all the way back home. Just want to encourage some parents in the room, some grandparents in the room. And what does scripture say? And I shall dwell in the house of the Lord forever. Shall dwell in the house of the Lord forever. But how? How does he do that? How do I get access to the house? How do I dwell in the house of the Lord forever? How does he do it? Number six, the good shepherd becomes the groom that brings you home. I want to connect some theological dots here for a second. Jesus in John chapter 10, describes himself as the good shepherd. And as I said earlier in this series, when any listener would have heard Jesus say, I am the good shepherd who lays down his life for his sheep in John 10, the listener would have thought immediately of Psalm 23. They would have known exactly what Jesus was doing right there. It's probably a couple Pharisees that want to pick up some stones because he's making a messianic claim. And in John 10, Jesus says, I am the good shepherd. But I want you to catch, because this is stinking powerful, what occurs here. Jesus, the good shepherd, what he's doing is he's actually fulfilling David's final hope. When Jesus says in John 14, four chapters later, he says, in my Father's house are many rooms. If were not so, I would have told you, I go to prepare a place for you. Now, for most of us, that just goes over our head. We don't get the connection. But I shared some of this in our master class about 4 or 5 months ago, and I want to share it to the rest of us. When Jesus says, in my Father's house, there are many rooms. If we're not so, I would have told you, I'd go there to prepare a place for you. That, my friend, that is wedding language. They would have heard that as wedding language. Why? Because in Jewish custom, the son would leave the father's house to find his bride, and then they would return. More specifically, the son would return. The son would return to the father's house. And what would he do? He would actually build a room onto the family home. See, in that culture, the son and the bride, they wouldn't build some white picket fence and house away from the family, from the rents. No, they would actually add a room to the family. It was more like a family compound. They would build a room onto the father's house, and the family would just continue to extend out, all radiating from the father. And so Jesus leaves his father, the father's house in glory, to pursue his bride. He comes down from his father's house to pursue his bride. We are known as the church. We are known as the bride of Christ, scripture says. And what does Jesus say? He's now preparing a place beside him in the father's house. He had to leave. He said, in this verse, he said, hey, don't be afraid. Don't worry. I'm going to have to leave for a while. Why? Because I'm preparing rooms. This is wedding language. I'm preparing rooms so that you might dwell with me in my father's house, that you might dwell with me in my father's house, that you might dwell with me in my father's house forever. The shepherd who walked with you through valleys is now the groom who walks you down the aisle of eternity. Brings his love into his home. The cross was the dowry. The resurrection, the invitation. The spirit, the engagement ring. That seals the promise that I shall dwell in the house of the Lord forever. If David would have heard Christ say those words, he would have flipped. The king would have said, oh, no, what did you just say? Play that back. Can you just play that back for a second? What did he just say?

0: He called himself the good shepherd. And then he said he's building on rooms. He's bringing the bride. So the bride dwells with the groom. The bride dwells with the king in the house forever. David's like, that's my dream. That's my hope. That is the one thing I have not had in the Old Testament. He had everything he could ever want as the king. He had everything at his disposal, at his fingertips. And he realized that despite having everything materially, financially, he still wasn't home. The one thing that was home was the presence of God. And so David's final wish is that I might dwell in the house of the Lord forever. And then Jesus says, hey, watch me add a room to the Father's house, because I'm taking you, son, I'm taking you, daughter, into my presence. One day, friends, one day that promise will be complete. Yes, we stand in the here and now. It hasn't all happened yet, but God is preparing. The Lord Jesus is preparing a room, and he's coming back soon. Jesus is coming back soon. And one day that promise will be complete. Why? Because Revelation 21, here's what scripture says. Final chapters of scripture says, behold, the dwelling place of God is with man. The dwelling place, you see these references? They're all connecting. Psalm 23, John 14, Revelation 21. The dwelling place is with man, and he will dwell with them, and they will be his people. And God himself will be with them as their God. And he will wipe away every tear from their eye, and death, the valley of death, shall be no more. The story that began with the Lord is my shepherd ends with God dwelling with his people. The shepherd who leads us home is now the groom that welcomes you in. For home, my friends, is not a place. Home is a person. It's the very presence of love. He wants to wrap his arms around you. He wants to remind you, son, daughter, that he loves you, that you weren't made to run this race, to live this life without him. And he's been pursuing after you all the days of your life, maybe even to get you to this moment right now, so that he could remind you he loves you. He's with you. He's not going to forsake you.
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2: 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And Pastor Josh Mayo, and once again, the title, Chase Back Home. Chase Back Home, and you can hear it in its entirety. Well, I'm Tim Watkins with you until midnight, coming up at 8. Of course, it's Adventures in Odyssey, and then at 9, it'll be focused on the family. We got time for music, though, between now and the top of the hour. Taya starts it off next with Child of God.
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Lord, I have heard of your fame. I stand in awe of your deeds. O Lord, renew them in our day. In our time, make them known. In wrath, remember mercy. Victory 91.5 and Victory.radio. The sound of revival.

0: Yes. Thank the Lord. Do it every day. You should be thanking Him in everything that you do. In everything, give thanks. In fact, the scripture tells us, in everything, every bit of it, everything, give thanks. For this is the will of God for you, it says. For you. And what is the will of God? That you should walk in a relationship with Him, that you should be close to Him, that you should be obeying Him. He says, if you love me, you'll keep my commandments. He says things that lets us know that that relationship is such an important relationship. You don't want to do anything to come in between you and God, because that shows you where your priorities are. Where are your priorities? Should be with the Lord, right? Amen? Amen. Well, I'm Tim Watkins. We'll talk more about this in just a little while. So much to always talk about. You know that? So much to talk about. So let's just look forward, though, with more music coming up in about 30 minutes. I'll be back, too. But you know, it's just after 8. So that means it is time for us to head over to Wits End. It is time for tonight's Adventure in Odyssey.
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3: Howdy, Tom Riley here. 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